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0: We discuss.
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1: Our friends on WhatsApp are in with messages. I work as a contract staff in one of the banks. We work like Jackie, but get paid peanuts in Nigeria. And Nigeria is just built on a way to oppress the common man.
0: We interview.
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0: information that has been well reviewed and researched. That is what we bring to you. My name is Oluwa Akade. This is Lagos Talks 91.3 FM. We're excited that you're here with us now as we start today, the 11th day of August in the year 2026. It is important that we look at our life. It is important that we review how far we've come. It is important that we start our day right. So we will launch into our morning mentions this morning. But just before we get into that, I'll want us to look at one thing. At this day, today, we'll be looking at two different issues. The first one is the fact that NLC and some other Nigerians believe that what we deserve right now is 500,000 naira take-home pay. 500,000 naira salary. That is what we deserve. And that means that the cleaner in your office will be receiving 500,000 naira. That means that the national service, you know, personnel or someone who just finished, the fresh graduate in your office, will take well above 500 naira, 1,000 naira. That is one thing we'll look at after the break. And also, we will have a conversation around a couple of other things that are happening in Nigeria. You heard of the what has happened to a bridge along Alakija Expressway, somewhere around Amuodofi there. How a group of people, like I always say, it's not necessary that we tag them by their tribe, but we know the tribe. But this group of people who typically are meant to be scavengers or do we say self-employed waste collectors, they came together not just to collect waste or even to scavenge and look for metals or irons. They decided to go to the bridge and chip off the pillars of the bridge, endangering the lives of many other people while they all want to do, well, all they want to do rather, is to make a living. We'll take a look at these two events, but that will be right after this break. My name is Oluwa Akayode. Lagos Talks is 10. This is Lagos Talks 91.3 FM, and this is the early edition. Do not change your dial.
1: I want to speak on what is vision, but I'm going to be focusing on a little bit more of the discipline of vision. The discipline of vision. And I want to do a slight review for those who were not with us, and please take notes. I want to give you a brief definition of vision. I'm going to move quickly, but I need you to listen very intensely. Don't be distracted, and don't let anybody cause you to miss any of the points I'm going to make today. All right, first I want to just remind you of the priority of vision. Vision is probably one of those things that we don't have a grasp of too well, and that's why we're going to be focusing on it today again. The most powerful force on earth is the power of vision. I say that because if you are on earth, you can actually have a vision of being off earth. You can actually see things that are not on earth yet. That's why the power of vision is so important for us on earth. And secondly, vision is the ability to literally see the invisible in order to make it possible. It gives you the power to do what people say is impossible because you can actually see what they claim to be impossible. And once you can see something, you can do it. Vision is also given to a person, but it must be fulfilled by a people. One of the things we learned in this series is that God never gives vision to a group of people. The Bible never gives evidence anywhere where God gave a vision to a group of people. He always gives vision to individuals. You yourself have a personal vision. But there are private visions, and then there are corporate visions that are given by God. Corporate visions are given to a person to be fulfilled by a people. I repeat, corporate visions are given to a person to be fulfilled by a people. Some of you are carrying corporate visions. There's some things that you're supposed to do that's so big that you need a lot of people. Then there are things that are so unique to you and private that you don't need a lot of people to do it, but you need assistance from those people in your

life to get it done. This ministry and this company and this organization is a corporate vision. God gave the vision to me as an individual, but I cannot fulfill this vision. So God is giving and he's gathering more and more a people to do it. God gave Moses, one person, a vision, but then he gathered a people, and God had to go and get them out of slavery to fulfill the vision. God called Paul to have a vision to reach the Gentiles, and then Paul had to go and get a team of people. Paul had Silas and Timothy and Barnabas and a whole band of women that worked with him. He had a group that made the vision possible. Jesus himself was given one vision to one person. That vision was to establish the kingdom rulership of God on earth. His first task was what? To choose a group of people to work with him. The vision was not given to the disciples. It was given to Jesus. His job was to transfer that vision to that group, and then that group transferred the vision to what we call now the church. And so there's a group of people fulfilling the vision of Jesus. And then number four, vision is the key to the future. Any hope for the future has to begin with a vision. Whatever you don't like, you should see what you prefer. In other words, take a look at a preferred future so you don't be trapped in the present. And that's what vision allows you to do. Vision is therefore a critical hope factor. What is vision? A definition. Vision is from the Greek word optica, O-P-T-I-C-A. And the word optica means coming into view. It also means sight beyond sight. In other words, what your eyes see is limited to what your heart can see. So there are two types of vision. There is natural vision, which your eyes give you, and then there is heart vision, which your spirit can deal with. Vision is therefore an internalized clear picture and an image of a preferable future that you consider to be worthy pursuing. Vision is usually that which is imparted by God. I say usually because sometimes you can concoct an idea that is not God's vision for your life. You can make up some things mentally that you want to do that might not be God's will for your life. And that's why we also teach in this series that vision comes from purpose. The difference between vision birthed by purpose and vision that you yourself develop is that vision from purpose is tied to your destiny. Vision that you invent is not tied to your destiny and will not fulfill you. It'll frustrate you. Vision is also a visual reality of your purpose then. It is when you see what you were born to do. Vision is foresight with insight that is based on hindsight. It's a combination of your past colliding with the present and taking you into the future. Vision needs a perspective. Your training and your preparation in your past is important. God many times will guide you to your future by giving you a past that prepares you. I know I'm moving fast. What is vision? Vision, again, is from this word optica, and it means this view of something in the distance. I want you to write this down. Vision should be out of reach, but not out of sight. Vision should be out of reach, but never out of sight. It's important for you to pursue something that you haven't done, and that's not easy to do either. All visions from God are very difficult to pursue. They demand his assistance. And so it's critical for you as a person to remember that visions from God are always bigger than your capacity as a human by yourself. It's important for you to understand that. Vision is to see the future from the present, to stand on the porch of the present and see the future. Vision is a clear picture that you can literally write down details about. Vision is what keeps you from being depressed. Let's talk a little bit about how vision affects your life.
When purpose is seen, vision is born. Vision is therefore a glimpse of a person's purpose. Vision is a visual manifestation of your destiny. Vision is the key to an effective, focused life. Vision is the source of hope. It is not a human concoction. It is something that is inspired by God. It is blown into you by His Spirit. As a matter of fact, everybody in this room and watching this program, I want to make an announcement. Your vision is not ahead of you. It's in you. You were born with your purpose within you. Your purpose don't come to you. You discover it. I always say this story. If God wanted to hide something from you, but He wanted to make sure you found it, He'd hide it in a place where you can't miss it. It's in you. The book of Ephesians chapter 3 verse 20, just make the reference, write it down. Ephesians 3 verse 20, it says, "Unto Him who is able to do exceedingly abundantly above, far beyond all you can ever ask or think." And then it says, "According to the power that's working, not in heaven nor in other people, but within you." In other words, God wants to do what's inside of you. And what's inside of you, according to God, is so big that you can never define it or express it enough to cover it all. That's an awesome truth. That's why God says, "I will do above what you ask me." Why? Whatever you ask me doesn't cover everything you carry in. He said, "I will do beyond what you ask or what you think." If you can think it and you think big, God says, "That still ain't big enough to cover what I put inside of you. So I got to do more than you think." Imagine what you're carrying is so big that your brain cannot wrap itself around it enough to explain it. Your big dream will never threaten God. Because if it's His dream and you're telling Him about it, far as He's concerned, your brain is so unable to define it and describe it that He has to always do beyond what you ask or think. That is why visions come in phases. Because if God had to show you everything you were born to do, you would die and faint from shock. Matter of fact, what you're headed for is so awesome, God's afraid to let you see all of it right now. That's why He does what? Beyond what you can ever ask, think, or imagine, He says. You imagine it, that ain't enough, God says. Is God a good God? Is God awesome? God has given you something to do that you cannot explain. That makes my life exciting. That means whatever I am involved in right now is only a fraction of what I'm really going to be doing when this thing is all over. And as far as you can see that you call great, God calls a fraction. That's why God only gives you phases of your vision. It's important, therefore, to understand that the power of vision demands discipline, and that's where we are in this session right now. We are dealing with the power of discipline of vision, part 3. We're going to be focusing on the controlling power of vision. When you get a vision from God, that vision takes over your life. I want you to write some lists down today. I'm going to give you some things to list, and then I want you to use them for the next 10 years to order your life by them. I'm going to give you some clear instructions on what to do for the next 10 years that will make sure your vision comes to pass. In the book of Proverbs, chapter 29, verse 18, statement made by the great King Solomon. He says, "Where there is no vision, the people perish. Blessed is the man who keeps the law. Where there is no vision, the people perish." 91.3 FM.

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4: That's Lagos Badagry Express route. This is between Festa Kalakija and going towards Trade Fair. Right, this bridge, this particular one, is a detour that goes into Festa Town. Right, that goes into Festa Town, and all of the land and abutment you see here are under Federal Housing Authority, which is the FHA. But this bridge goes on the way into Festa Town. I'm sure you're all witnesses to some viral video that were on in the last 24 hours or so. Well, I want to first commend the men of the Lagos State Police Command, the RRS, and the Lagos State Task Force. Some of their commanders are here, the Neighborhood Watch, and of course members of the CAI. These are all complementary security forces that we use interchangeably in the state. And I can see that this whole incident was escalated by the security forces. We're here to see on-the-spot assessment. I want to assure Nigerians and Lagosians that the integrities of the build bridges are intact. It is a decompile and it's fully intact. There's nothing that is wrong with the bridges. Unfortunately, we also noticed that some of the filling that is used to hold the decompile are some of the things we saw in the video yesterday where they've been excavated. And you can see that the place is empty. All of those scrupulous people have run away, but they can only run for a while because government will come back and come and deal ruthlessly with the people that will have done this. But so for our strategy is not to be announced, you know, but we'll come back, you know. But the bottom line is to assure the residents and the citizens that there's nothing wrong with our bridges. There's nothing wrong with the work that has been done here. It's perfectly in order. But it is unfair and it is a shame that citizens of the country will, I don't want to say ignorantly, but deliberately want to destroy public assets. Inside Festac, I'm told now the road that we're doing on the 2nd Avenue and on the 7th Avenue, the drainages that we're doing there, they are broken, the drainage slabs, and people are taking away little to iron rods that are there. It's a shame, and it is totally, you know, an embarrassment. And this is something that we will not condone. The full arm of law will be on anybody that has been caught, both the person that is buying and the person that is selling. Because we cannot be using public funds to want to bring development to our people, and some scrupulous people will just want to sabotage and frustrate government. Brand new roads that we're doing, 2nd Avenue, 7th, inside Festa. I mean, so this is a call that people, when you see something, you should say something. Government is not going to be there every 24/7. People should know that they also have a responsibility for themselves and for government to speak out so that we know how to nip some of these challenges in the bud. These are public goods that are meant to be kept by everyone. A lot of the construction we've done, all the manholes have been stolen. Stolen. And so if people are walking, you drop into a drainage, God forbid. Why on earth would we be, you know, sabotaging, you know, ourselves and be causing injury and be causing problem? If it is ignorance, if it is a deliberate act, whatever it is, we will come after you. And when we do come, it really doesn't matter who you are or how you are or where you're from, we will deal with you. And we will not stop at anything. We've been on this spot, we will not leave this entire neighborhood. And so you can see that this whole exercise that we came here is also to come and see what I assured, what I promised about 4, 5, 6 weeks ago, that we want to clear the entire Lagos-Badagry Expressway. You've seen, gentlemen of the press, that work has since been very extensive. You've seen that the corridor is a lot cleaner. A lot cleaner. And all of those shanties that you've seen there are not there again. I will continue my journey to Alabarago. I will stop at nothing to ensure that we preserve government property, we preserve government assets, road users have to be protected, and we will not turn our city into a jungle place. No, it will not. Certainly, it will not. So I want to assure everyone, assure our citizens that government is alive to responsibility. We will continue to provide opportunity for law-abiding citizens, people. You know, the place is safe, it's secure. We're working with our security operatives to ensure that we'll continue to keep our city and our state safe.
5: 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Now, you heard the voice of the governor of Lagos State. You heard what the governor just said. But in all this, I know a lot of us are angry at all those guys who went about chipping the bricks and taking away the metal, the iron that is holding the bridge up, keeping the bridge erect. A lot of us are angry at those people. And typically, I am also very angry. In fact, while this video was in circulation about sometime last week, I suddenly realized that I came across another video, a CCTV camera that was used, that captured a, in quote, Bola Boy, all this self-serving or self-employed waste collectors. He got to the front of a house, stopped, looked around, realized there was nobody there, removed some of the waste that was in his truck, looked for a way to remove the metal in front of someone's house. The metal that person did himself, removed it, quickly put it in the truck, took some of the other dirt, covered it, and pushed it away. Of course, because he did it in a hurry, some of the dirt were on the floor. Now, we know all these things happen, but I'm not going to look at the activities of these scavengers, illegal, dangerous, evil scavengers alone. In fact, I will not start from their actions or inactions. I will start from the complicity of government. And why do I say complicity? I say complicity to mean this. Now, if you look at all what has happened around us, okay? If you look at all the things that have happened with us in Nigeria, the state government is very angry right now. They believe that these guys went about chipping off the pillars of the bridge, and it is very bad, and the government is angry. RRS has swept in. War against indiscipline is there. Kick against indiscipline is there. Every agency is speaking out loud. Nigerians are distraught. A lot of Nigerians are even angry, not at the people, but at the tribe, which is where most of those scavengers come from. And which tribe is it? Whether Hausa or Fulani, but they're of the northern extraction. And a lot of people have made it a tribal affair, calling out these people, calling them names. Now, while all that is ongoing, is that where we should start from? Or should we focus on the enablers, those who make it possible, those who encourage them to do this evil, directly or indirectly? There is a Yoruba adage that says, "Enfietele, enpa lapa lapa." That means you see someone who is getting deep or more estranged with chronic leprosy, right? Now, you left someone who has leprosy disease and you are focusing on lakpa, that skin irritation that makes your skin dry. You know, because it makes your skin dry, it might look a bit like leprosy, but you can tell the difference. Now, that the addict says you're leaving out the cure of focusing on leprosy, and you rather focusing on lakpa, which one is more dangerous? Which one is more contagious? Contagious, rather. Which one is more infectious? Which one hurts deeper? Now, if you look at all this, who is to blame? Or who should we call out? Now, why am I talking about blame? The government of Lagos State, the Lagos State Task Force, the RRS, a lot of agencies of government existed before now. If you move around Lagos, we Lagosians have consistently complained about the works, the activities of these scavengers who have become so bold, so brazen, that they go round the state and they remove manholes, causing serious accidents. There is a manhole around my area that was removed. We in my area contributed money, fixed the manhole again. After a while, it was stolen again. And there are times when people, cars at night, run into the manhole. There are times you're in your house and you just hear a screech and a sudden bump, boom. And you know that a car has run into the manhole. You just pray that he's alive and the damage is not a lot. While all this continued, the government, well, if I say they looked on, government can come out and say, no, they were not looking on. They've taken steps. But the question is, what are the steps that they have taken? Where have they gone? What are the things they've done differently? How have governments tried to prevent these boys, these gentle men or irresponsible men? How has the government tried to prevent them from walking around Lagos freely and removing manhole covers? Why would they not go to the bridge that is secluded? If openly they can walk around Lagos, pick up manholes, and government has not been able to trace the manholes to any particular buyer, why will they not go to the bridge, chip off the bricks, the cement, and try to remove the metals, or even succeed in removing the metal, the iron, that's holding up the bridge? If the government had done the needful, if the government had been more serious with the Lasra identity, if the government had been more serious with policing Lagos, and by the way, the appearance or the visits of the president there, the activities that followed, that is RRS activities and other agencies that led to the arrest of some of these people, right? We did not need Lagos police or state police to do that. And that's why I keep saying that you don't need a new law to make the police to function. You need renewed will from the government, which is what we hardly ever have in Nigeria. But anyway, so now the government has not been able to protect its citizens. The government has failed and continues to fail, because now the governor has gone there. He's spoken tough. He's called out all those who are involved. This number one question is this: haven't called them out. You've arrested a few of them. Bros, how far? Are you going to sustain this? The policemen that are so vigilant, so active right now, will they sustain this arrest? Will they prevent people from moving back to under the bridge? Last year, when the current chairman of Amu Odofi local government got into office, right? One thing he did, they started reclaiming Amu Odofi, pulled down shanties around ShopRite, pulled down shanties in different parts of Festac. There were reports that guns were found in some of the places. There were reports that there was a place they went and they saw about 12 different, what do you call this thing again, debit cards. And they're suspecting that it could, that whoever owns that place might have hurt those people or stolen their wallets or their property. There were talks around that. A lot of places were dislodged. Shanties were pulled down in Festac and Amuwadofi. Just when the current chairman got into office, that was around August, September. As at now, less than a year after that, a lot of these shanties are back. There was a place that the government went to in Festac, according to reports. The people there were beat up the government official. The government official, according to the reports we had, went back to the place. The people are scattered. They demolished the buildings and any little thing they had, any little structure that existed. They left. The people came back. The government came back after like 3 hours, arrested a few people. They left again. We were told that at night, while they slept, they came back. That is the police.

should be jailed. Whatever we need to do to stop them, we must stop them. But the number one question is this. One, if you look at the extent of damage, it's obviously, it's not a new thing. They've been at it for so long. So who are the enablers? If during the PFIPC, Presidential Foreign Intervention Promotion Council, if during the probe we can say that there must be collaborators, this thing could not have happened without the help of the collaborators. Why can we not say the same thing about those that are chipping the bridge, the blocks of the bridge away? Because there are people that are not involved who live around that place, who walk past that place, who walk through it, who see these things, and they say nothing. You know why? Because the average Nigerian, we say we are tired, but really, like I say at times, we do the evil that we accuse our politicians of getting involved in. So we see some things happen, and in our mind, you know, consign me, you don't know me, then na government go kuku suffer. And now it is affecting everybody. Because just in case you don't know the bridge you're talking about, I described it yesterday morning on the early edition. Let me describe it to you again. If you're coming from Orile, you're coming from Mile 2, you're coming from Agboju, and you're on that middle lane, not the outer lane, the only way you can get to Festac or get to the outer lane is for you to, when you pass Alakija, you know, in Alakija, there's a bridge. So if you're in the middle lane, you have to climb a little bridge in Alakija that just takes you above one road. You land. Then just about 500 meters or less, there's another bridge in front. This one is bigger, it is broader, and it spreads across. Now, once you climb that bridge, it takes you, turn right, and it takes you into Festac. So if you are going to Satellite Town, if you are going to Lasu, if you are going to Barracks, and that means you're veering off the road, that is the only way you can get there. You climb that bridge, you come into Festac, you descend back into Alakija, you can go straight to Satellite Town, Navy Town, Ijegun, or you could turn right and come back onto the Lagos-Badagry Expressway. That is the outer lane. That is the bridge we're talking about. And that bridge is used by a lot of people. I use the bridge when I'm going to Amuodofin, if I'm coming from Ojo. I climb on that bridge because it's easier. Just climb on that bridge and descend into Festac, come straight into Festac, drive through Festac, come out at Amuodofin, or you can turn right and go into Satellite Town. That is the bridge that has been affected, and they've kept at it for so long. So, if a bridge in the center of town can experience such damage, can be exposed to such damage, how many bridges in Lagos that are in areas where that is a bit hidden, or populated areas where we are less concerned about what is happening around us? How much of these bridges remain? Do you know that if nobody had raised an alarm, yeah, if nobody had spoken, whoever is chipping off that bridge will have continued. Then when they feel like they've taken all the irons away from the bridge, they'll leave the bridge, and suddenly one day, the bridge will just collapse when the bridge cannot hold it anymore. And at that time, when it collapses, we might not have known that it is because the irons were chipped off, the pillars were chipped off. We would have thought that, oh, government did not do a good job. Whoever the contractors were terrible, because there would have been a collapse and probably broken the pillars. And we would not know. We will assume that the chipping is as a result of the crack and the collapse. So, if you're around and you're Nigerian and you see something, and yet you refuse to say anything, you just refuse to say anything about anything, you, my friend, are as evil as the government that you accuse. Because there are a lot of people, I believe, who are aware that the chipping off of the bridge is ongoing, and they have said nothing. There are police officers who are meant to dislodge people in different parts of Lagos who have not done it.

0: there is the parastatal or an agency of the state government which is supposed to ensure that loitering is prevented. By the way, hope you know that, what do we call this again? Wandering and sleeping around is against the law of Lagos. There are laws against such. Like you're sleeping on the streets, loitering, you could be arrested. So why are we not applying these laws? Why? Why do we look away? You know, prior to now, I would have said, oh, they don't care about the masses, which you have that feeling a lot. But again, if you go to the Aja, if you go to even Lekki Phase 1, you see a lot of jobless, hungry-looking, wild-faced individuals there who are doing nothing, and all they do is just loiter. Some of them harass you. Some of them do so many different things. And it is in a rich neighborhood. Yet, you don't see the big men in their four-wheel drives do anything. What they focus on is protecting their estates. So, when you realize that in the Ojo Axis, where there are many people sleeping on the streets, when you realize that a lot of this, nothing is done, then you wonder, why then do we have big men? Who do they fight for? Why do we have a government? What is the government doing? How do we get to protect Nigerians? Well, mark this day. This is August the 11th, 2026. Let us wait and see what will happen between now and January 2027. All the scavengers, the homeless ones that are sleeping under the bridge, will they remain there or will they have returned to that space? And don't forget, we've seen the chipping off of the pillars of that bridge, which is at the corner. You know that a lot of times from that bridge around Free Niger down to every other bridge along the Lagos-Badagry Expressway, do you know that a lot of people stay there? We've even turned them to worship centers. We've built bricks. We've actually built a little structure, which are, at times some of these structures are about 2 feet or one and a half feet high, so that we can have our praying area in a property or on a property that belongs to government. Government has not done anything about it yet. Is it until they begin to do something that will endanger the lives of people that you will remember that all these things they are doing is wrong? Mr. Governor Babajide Olusola Sanwo-Olu, we are listening, we are waiting, and we are expecting a feedback. Good morning.
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3: I want to specifically speak on migration with regards to West Africa, which is one of the problems we are having now. Because West African state is a place most people don't even start to travel to. So it's always very easy for people to tell them, fine, you can relocate to Ghana, Ivory Coast, Gambia, Sierra Leone, or any of the West African states. So it looks so easy, but in reality it is not. And people come with different promises. They'll tell you that the economy of the nations are better than what we have in Nigeria. But in reality is not the truth. Until when you come there before you face reality, and that reality is what brings about the dangers we face there. So many of the people who promise people jobs there, that their life will get better when they get to Ghana, it's not actually truth. The truth, it remains that some of them do that because they want to use the people for their own personal benefits. That is where you need to be very careful when people tell you our country is not good, nothing is happening here. Other countries, things are not good, nothing is also happening there. You make yourself what you want to be and how you want to live your life. You can succeed anywhere. But when it comes to the issue of migration, you're talking about a place you have no brother, a place you have no sister, a place the law is not favorable to you, a place language is a barrier, and a place that you can't cry to anybody, you're on your own. So that's why people must be very, very careful when they think about migration from Nigeria to any other part of West African state, because I visited almost all the West African states, and I speak with facts because I visited them as a leader.
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4: It's not like I don't like Lagos. The hustle and bustle, the opportunities, the possibilities, the vibe, the energy. But the city life took from me, sha. Jumping downfall from Mile 2 to Marina. Sometimes the traffic would tie rapper and you'll have to get back up the following day for the same grind. But when the Lagos Rail Mass Transit launched, the Blue Line and the Red Line, I remember the first day I sat in that train. I fell back in love with Lagos. I could breathe again in my city. And the jara is that I get to pay only half of its cost. So little by little, I'll get home and play ball with my boy. And even grab extra sleep before the alarm rings again. Small things that make life easy while chasing my dreams. My Lagos has been moving and it will keep moving.
5: Baba Jide Sanwo-Olu, living a lasting legacy.

Good morning, Lagos, and welcome to Business Morning on Lagos Talks 91.3. And it's another time on a beautiful, beautiful 11th day of the month of August as we try to make sense of the business news, economic news, and financial stories coming out of the Nigerian media space. Let's get into it.

The Nigerian equities market closed last week on a higher note, with the All Share Index gaining 0.12% to 245,573 points, while market capitalization increased by about 187 billion naira to 158.51 trillion. And that's a big difference. The interesting angle here is that the market is still up 57.81% year to date, but market breadth is weak, talking about 63 stocks falling against just 26 gainers. 26 stocks gained value, while 63 lost some value. So this is less of a broad-based rally and more of investors selectively moving money into particular stocks and sectors. 26 doing well, 63 not so well. And from there, we take a look at the foreign exchange market, which jumped in terms of turnover by 117% on a week-on-week basis to $3.73 billion in the week ended Friday, August 7th, from $1.72 billion previously to $3.73 billion. That's over 100%. The figures still below the late July figures of about $4.4 billion, but the sharp increase suggests continued demand for dollar exposure and much stronger activity in the official foreign exchange markets. Basically, what this is telling us is that while Nigeria appears to be developing a much deeper and more active official FX market, the dominance of spot transactions also shows that the market remains heavily focused on immediate needs for dollars rather than long-term hedging positions. From there, let's talk about where energy meets finance, as Geregu bond default exposes the power sector's liquidity challenges. And this is really a very, very important story for the entire energy sector to be paying attention to, because we're talking about 40.09 billion naira series 1 bond has been placed in credit default after the company, talking about Geregu Power, failed to make its 8 coupon payments and 40 principal repayments. This bond carries a 14.5% interest rate and was issued 4 years ago in 2022. This is happening despite the federal government's 501 billion naira power sector debt reduction program, which came into effect earlier this year. And this was actually intended to settle legacy debts to generating companies. Geregu was one of such companies, and they indeed signed a settlement debt with NBET back then. So the real issue isn't just this specific company, but the entire power industry. If a major power generator can default on a bond of cash flow like this, it raises a much bigger question: whether the government's efforts to clear the insecurity, not talking about insecurity in terms of salaries now, but insecurity, the liquidity, the debts, are actually translating into much bigger problems for the liquidity throughout the value chain. If there's no money, they cannot generate it. They cannot generate, they cannot transmit. At the end of the day, the consumers suffer for this. Basically, we need to build more power plants, get more generating companies on board. But if generators aren't paid, the economics of the generation still will not work. And in relation to the last story, also in the energy sector, the NEC has dissolved Cardinal Disco Board over 456.5 billion naira obligations in default. As NEC has dissolved the board of Cardona Electricity Distribution PLC following cumulative market obligations, citing prolonged financial and operational difficulties, the regulatory intervention took effect 24 hours ago on Monday. And this is a major development because it demonstrates that regulators are becoming more willing to intervene directly when needed, especially when electricity companies fail to meet their obligations. These two stories are really bringing the spotlight on the energy sector in the country. And unless something is done immediately, whether as a short-term basis or on a long-term basis, something needs to be done immediately. This could just spread and lead into other ripple effects affecting the entire power sector. NLPRC says producers offered Dangote Refinery 68.1 million barrels of crude in Q2. That's talking about the months April, May to June. And indeed, the Dangote Refinery accepted 52.6 million barrels, or a total of 78% of the amount offered. And the refinery had actually required 63 million barrels. Interestingly, NUPRC says 53.7 million barrels of crude and condensate were supplied to all local refiners in quarter two. But
representing 97.4% performance under the domestic crude supply obligation. The important nuance here is that this isn't simply a story about producers refusing to supply Dangote. The regulatory framework operates on a willing buyer, willing seller basis, meaning volumes offered don't automatically translate to volumes being purchased. The fact that it's on offer does not necessarily mean the refinery would accept the offer and pay for it. So basically, we need to intervene and interrogate exactly why a portion was rejected, was not taken on board, and that made the local refiners have to go outside the country to source for their crude. Was it a quality issue? Was it a deliverable? Was it logistics? We need to get into all of those stories, because at the end of the day, once they start buying from outside the country, the logistics cost, the cost that would be incurred by the company, would still come back to you and I and affect our pockets and our wallets. As we continue taking a look at the first half of the year, talking about the economic performance, company's figures are still trickling in, and we have UACN and Unilever, who recorded a combined half year profits before tax of 63.62 billion naira, up 80.6% from 35.25 billion a year earlier, and the combined revenue of those two companies jumped 132.6% to 484.89 billion. But there's another story beneath this particular story, right? Nigeria's six major listed companies, the six major listed FMCGs, spent a combined 1.55 trillion to generate 2.09 trillion in revenue, meaning identifiable operating costs consumed about 74.1% of that revenue. So we have companies reporting impressive profits, but at the same time, there are big costs attached to their figures. And this is where it really matters for all of us. When these costs are incurred by these companies, naturally, they pass them on to the final consumers, you and I. And this could basically explain why something we bought 12 months ago is not at the same price today.

before we go, guys, let's take a look at why some companies are still making serious money from financial investments. When you hear about T-bills and debt or obligations from the debt management office in the country, you think it's only for individuals. Surprise, surprise, Nigerian companies, corporations also benefit from these investments, as 19 listed Nigerian companies generated 179.5 billion naira in finance income in half one of 2026. That's between January and June, up a staggering 174% year on year. The income came largely from treasury bills, federal government bonds, bank deposits, and money market placements. MTN Nigeria alone earned about 46.8 billion naira in finance income and held about 874 billion in liquid assets. Basically, what I'm saying here is, in the high interest in our environment, right, companies aren't just making money from selling their products and services, what they are known to do. They're also making money by putting surplus cash to work in the economy. Whatever cash you have lying around, you can put it to work by purchasing federal government bonds, T-bills, and the likes. That way, your money can generate monies for you. If big corporations with excess liquidity can do this, what are we waiting for? As Nigerians, we should be benefiting from all this, and this could actually move us from where we are to a much more profitable position. Before we go, let's take a rundown of a few headlines in the business world today. This is business and it's still a bit of the polity, as Lagos State tops state FAC receipts. Lagos received 365.78 billion naira through the months of January to June 2026, basically overtaking the oil producing states despite receiving no derivation revenue, largely because of its enormous VAT contribution and economic activity. Let's not forget that the new VAT laws already came into effect and it's already showing dividends for a state like Lagos, and maybe some other states might just not be too happy. Also, Lidl PFA crosses the $3 trillion mark in terms of its major figures. Following its merger with Power Pension, Lidl PFA now has more than $3 trillion in assets and over 1.2 million RSA holders, that's retirement savings account holders. While the SEC targets on claim dividends, the SEC had launched a nationwide regulatory endeavor, a campaign to help Nigerians recover on claimed dividends and inherited investments. If your parents leave some stocks and some share certificates to you, you just might be getting a boost on that particular note. And in insurance recapitalization, 8 insurers remain under scrutiny after NICOM's recapitalization exercise where they came short, thereby raising concerns about policy holders if firms fail to meet the new requirements. It's been a great time hanging out with you this morning. Tomorrow morning will be a total focus on the agricultural sector, talking about livestock economy and business in general in the agricultural sector. My name is Tolu Phillips. Grab it and have a very profitable day. Have a great day, guys.

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1: Lagos Talks, East Town of your radio. 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
0: We discuss.
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1: Our friends on WhatsApp are in with messages. I work as a contract staff in one of the banks. We work like Jackie, but get paid peanuts in Nigeria. And Nigeria is just built on a way to oppress the common man.
0: We interview.
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0: Hello and welcome to the World News. I'm Leka Adebashi. In the headlines, President Tinubu targets over $64 billion annual contribution from livestock sector. IPAC warns against use of state machinery in Osun governorship poll. On the foreign scene, Iran demands end to sanctions before reopening Strait of Hormuz. And in sports, CAF confirms dates and host nations for 2026-2027 competitions. Now the news in detail. President Bola Tinubu says his administration is targeting more than a two-fold increase in the livestock sector's current $32 billion annual contribution to Nigeria's economy. The president made this known at the opening of the 9th All-Africa Conference on Animal Agriculture in Abuja. Represented by the Secretary to the Government of the Federation, Senator George Akume, Tinubu said the target is part of efforts to strengthen food security, create jobs, and diversify the Nigerian economy. He noted that the livestock sector remains a major source of food, employment, and economic opportunities, contributing more than $32 billion annually to the national economy. Tinubu, who formally declared the conference open, also reaffirmed Nigeria's commitment to providing leadership in Africa's livestock transformation. The Nigeria Revenue Service, NRS, and the Joint Revenue Board, JRB, have released new guidelines on the taxation of virtual assets in Nigeria. The guidelines provide an administrative framework for taxing virtual assets and outline the obligations of taxpayers and businesses operating in the sector. According to a public notice issued by the two agencies, the framework covers registration, reporting, and record-keeping requirements, as well as valuation principles and the tax treatment of virtual asset transactions. The NRS and JRB said the guidelines were developed in accordance with the Nigeria Tax Act of 2025 and the Nigeria Tax Administration Act of 2025. According to them, the move is aimed at providing greater clarity, certainty, and consistency in the administration of tax laws as Nigeria's virtual asset ecosystem continues to evolve. The Minister of the Federal Capital Territory, Nyesom Wike, has rejected claims that he is seeking to lead President Bola Tinubu's campaign council ahead of the 2027 elections. The former River State governor says that he has not lobbied for the position of Director General and has not held discussions with anyone on the leadership or membership of the proposed campaign council. A statement by his senior special assistant on public communications and social media, Leri Olayinka, says the minister is currently outside the country where he is taking some time to rest following weeks of project activities in the Federal Capital Territory. Wike added that his immediate concern remains the successful implementation of his ministerial mandate while also working to strengthen President Tinubu's electoral prospects ahead of the 2027 polls. The Inter-Party Advisory Council, IPAC, has warned political parties and government institutions against using state machinery to manipulate Saturday's governorship election in Osun State. IPAC says no candidate should have an unfair advantage simply because of access to government structures. The council wants whoever emerges as governor to do so through the freely expressed choice of the people rather than through intimidation, inducement, manipulation, or the use of public institutions against political opponents. IPAC National Chairman Dr. Yusuf Dandale gave the warning in Abuja following a review of the political situation ahead of Saturday's poll. Dandale further called for a free, fair, transparent, credible, and peaceful election, stressing that government institutions belong to the people and must not be used as instruments of bipartisan political competition. The Nigerian Bar Association, the NBA, and the United Nations Children's Fund, UNICEF, have launched a 120 million naira strategic partnership to provide free legal services to juvenile offenders across the country. The initiative is aimed at ensuring that children who come into conflict with the law have access to justice and effective legal representation, regardless of their circumstances. Speaking at the launch of the program, an Assistant Controller General of Corrections, David Timothy Timothy raised concerns over the limited number of detention facilities for children in the country. The NCS official called on the NPA and the Federal Ministry of Justice to lead efforts towards establishing bustle homes in all states of the Federation, or at least one facility in each of the six geopolitical zones. Also speaking, the NPA President Mazi Afamusigwe SAN said the partnership with UNICEF is designed to ensure that every child whose rights have been violated or who is in conflict with the law can access justice, protection, and effective legal representation. Nigerian onion traders have suspended the export of onions to Ghana following a lingering dispute over cross-border agricultural trade. The National Onion Producers and Marketers Association of Nigeria, NUPMAN, announced the suspension in Sokoto through its national president, Alhaji Aliyu Maitasamu. Maitasamu said the decision followed the failure of previous efforts to resolve the disagreement between traders in Nigeria and Ghana. He explained that the suspension would remain in place until the Nigerian and Ghanaian governments reached an amicable agreement on the rules governing onion trade between both countries. The NUPMAN president stressed that the decision was not aimed at undermining regional trade, but was intended to draw the attention of the authorities to the challenges facing Nigerian onion traders. The association consequently appealed to the Economic Community of West African States, ECOWAS, to intervene and help resolve the dispute. Nigeria's elephant population has dwindled to about 400, comprising an estimated 300 forest elephants and 100 savanna elephants, according to conservationists. Speaking at a World Elephant Day media chat, the Nigerian Conservation Foundation and Wild Africa attributed the decline to habitat fragmentation, illegal ivory trade, human-elephant conflicts, and accidental deaths from snares. Wildlife veterinarian and conservationist Dr. Mark Ofua stressed that public education is critical, noting that many Nigerians are unaware that elephants still exist in the country, and urging the media to intensify conservation awareness. The conservationists also called for greater private sector investment and stronger government partnerships, saying ecotourism could generate jobs, support local communities, and provide sustainable revenue from Nigeria's natural resources. They urged authorities to strengthen enforcement of wildlife protection laws, implement the National Elephant Action Plan, and address insecurity and inadequate funding, warning that the disappearance of elephants would signal a wider collapse of biodiversity and threaten human well-being. You're still listening to the world news. Moving on to the foreign scene, at least 22 people have been killed after a powerful earthquake struck western Colombia. Local authorities say buildings collapsed across several cities, with some people still trapped under the rubble as at the time of filing this report. The highest number of deaths was recorded in Pereira, where Mayor Mauricio Salazar confirmed that 18 people had died. Meanwhile, rescue operations are continuing in Cali, one of Colombia's largest cities, where more than 24 structures reportedly collapsed. The mayor, Alejandro Eda, said several people remained trapped and appealed to authorities in nearby cities to send disaster response teams to assist with rescue efforts. Iran says talks with Oman on reopening shipping routes through the Strait of Hormuz are advancing, but has maintained that the United States must first meet several demands. Iranian Foreign Ministry spokesman Ismail Baghaei says discussions with Oman on navigation arrangements are progressing smoothly and constructively. However, he says some technical matters concerning a joint statement are still being negotiated. Iran says the waterway will only be reopened after the United States agrees to conditions including compensation, the lifting of sanctions, and an end to military threats. The Strait of Hormuz has remained effectively blocked since US and Israel attacked Iran on February 28. In business news, Lagos, Rivers State, and the Federal Capital Territory have emerged as the biggest contributors to Nigeria's state-level domestic debt. The three jurisdictions jointly owed 1.96 trillion naira as of March 31, 2026. That represents 43.27% of the 4.52 trillion naira domestic debt owed by the 36 states and the FCT. The figures are contained in the first quarter 2026 domestic debt report released by the Debt Management Office office. Lagos recorded the highest debt stock, accounting for more than 25% of the total domestic debt owed by the states and the FCT. The data highlights the wide gap in domestic debt levels among Nigeria's states. In sports news, the Confederation of African Football, CAF, has announced the dates and host countries for several of its major competitions through 2027. According to a statement released, the 2027 Africa Cup of Nations, AFCON, will take place across Kenya, Tanzania and Uganda from June 19 to July 17. The qualifying series for the tournament is expected to kick off in September 2026. CAF has also announced that Ghana has been selected to host the Under-20 Africa Cup of Nations in February and March 2027, with Morocco hosting the Under-17 competition in April and May. Egypt will host the Under-23 Africa Cup of Nations, which will double as the qualifying tournament for the 2028 Olympic Games in Los Angeles. Kenya has submitted an official bid to host the 2029 World Athletics Championships as it seeks to become the first African nation to stage the sport's flagship event. Nairobi faces rival bids from London, Rome and Munich, with a decision by World Athletics expected next month. Athletics Kenya said its robust bid is backed by the country's government and presents a compelling case to bring the championships to the continent. Kenya has a long and decorated history in athletics, especially middle and long distance running, and boasts of 72 world championship and 38 Olympic gold medals. Finally, to entertainment news, Nollywood actress and filmmaker Funke Akindele has unveiled the star-studded cast of her latest movie, The Four, No One Fights Alone. The film, produced under Akindele's Funke Akindele Network, FAN, is scheduled for a global cinema release on December 11, 2026. Akindele will lead the cast alongside veteran actor Richard Mofe-Damijo, Chioma Akpota, Bisola Ayiola, Waje, Timini Egbuson, Latif Adetimiji, Alinuhu, and Wumi Toriola. Other cast members include Uzo Arukwe, Runkyo Shodioke, Antalaniyo, Shode, and Samuel Banks. The movie is Akindele's latest major cinema project following the success of our 2025 film Behind the Scenes, which grossed about 2.7 billion naira during its cinema run, making it the highest grossing Nollywood film at the time. And that's it on the world news. But before I go, let's take another look at the major stories. President Tinubu targets over $64 billion annual contribution from livestock sector. IPAC warns against use of state machinery in Osun governorship poll. On the foreign scene, Iran demands end to sanctions before reopening Strait of Hormuz. And in sports, CAF confirms dates and host nations for 2026-2027 competitions. Thank you so much for listening to the news. I'm Nika Adebashi.
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6: 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This is Lagos Talks 91.3. Good morning. It's the early edition. 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

0: Welcome back to the studio right here at Lagos Talks 91.3 FM, 18 minutes past the hour of 7 a.m. And we are live right here on Lagos Talks 913. We broadcast from 26 Kefi Street off Awolowo Road, Ikoyi, Lagos. In case you tune in for the first time, this is the home of conversation. All the narratives, all the angles, all the perspectives, that is what we get into right here on Lagos Talks 91.3 FM. And apart from bringing you news and conversations like you ought to, apart from informing you about what is trending in Nigeria, there is also one other thing we do. We bring you opportunities. We bring you the latest that, do we say, in the world of business or generally in life, that will make life easier for each and every one of us. And one of that is what we're getting into right now as we take a trip on the cruise ship of Fidelity Bank. And I'm joined in the studio this morning by a very, you know, when we were younger, what we heard was words like eligible bachelors and all that. I don't know if to call him an eligible bachelor, but I do know that. Okay, he's just showing me that guy. I don't need marketing. But he's Kenneth Enekwenchi, product manager at Fidelity Bank. Good morning, Kenneth. How you doing?
1: Good morning, Kadi. I'm well. How are you?
0: I'm well. And I like the way you just flagged it. Okay, hey. Okay. You know, I'm not a lady now, so I will look at the guy's hand when he comes into the studio. I'm not interested.
1: Good morning.
0: Good to have you join us in the studio. And I mean, hearing that Fidelity is coming means that there is some good news for the average Nigerian. So let's start with that. You have a new, do we say it's a new product, or you have an offering for Nigerians, and it's called the Pan-African Payment and Settlement Systems.
1: Yeah, PAPS.
0: You are a Nigerian bank.
1: Yes.
0: You deal. I even like your color green. It shows how Nigerian you are. And but here you are offering PAPS. Tell us a bit more about PAPS. What does it stand for?
1: Okay, PAPS. PAPS is an acronym for Pan-African Payment and Settlement System. It's an application we use to make payments around Africa. It works within Africa and African countries. A lot of countries are being onboarded, and their banking systems are in those countries are being onboarded on PAPS system. So with Fidelity Bank, you can send money through PAPS in Naira to any of the countries or participating countries on PAPS. So we take local currency Naira here, and the recipient gets the local currency in their own country.
0: So it's, in a way, it's a way of cutting away dollar transfer. I mean, the use of dollars.
1: Yes.
0: So you're making your own transfer from your currency.
1: Yes, your local currency.
0: Your local currency to another African country.
1: Yes.
0: And that has been, I say, difficult for a while, because a lot of times, for example, if you bring in cedis into Nigeria, and once you cross, it's better you change it at the borders. Once you bring it deeper into Lagos, you get rubbish exchange rates.
1: That's what we are doing at Fidelity, to make it easier for our customers.
0: Yeah.
1: Perhaps it's ideal for personal transactions, educational, even for business payments across Africa.
0: So if your child is schooling in Ghana, you can just use PAPS to transfer money.
1: Perfect example.
0: To the child in Ghana. In Ghana.
1: So
0: okay.
1: So the parent here in Nigeria just sends Naira from the Fidelity Banking app or any of our branches. Then the child there in Ghana gets the Ghana equivalent.
0: Yeah. Okay, the city equivalent. Yeah. 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Tell us a bit more about how this works. 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
1: No.
0: So you just transfer from your account to wherever it is that you are. It's like you're using this, what am I forgetting the name? When you're doing this international transfer, so is this Switch? Kind of. So, but this one is within Africa.
1: Within Africa.
0: And you don't need to pay any extra charges to anybody.
1: No, no, no. There's the basic charges there, but you're not paying, and it's all on the platform. You see how much the charges are on our Fidelity banking app. So it's just easy.
0: The person
1: like
0: receiving
1: a local, local
0: transfer. So the person receiving it doesn't pay anything.
1: No.
0: As well.
1: No, it's just the sender that bears the cost. The recipient gets it free.
0: Free.
1: Yeah.
0: Okay. So now let's look at this. Who are those that can use PAPS? Or before I even get to that, if I do not have an account with Fidelity, can I use PAPS?
1: No, you have to have an account with Fidelity Bank for you to use PAPS, because the funds you're sending has to be debited from an account.
0: An account, yeah.
1: So the account has to be with Fidelity. So you must have an account with Fidelity.
0: Especially if you're a trader, a businessman, paying your child's school fees. And
1: even an individual.
0: Individual, yeah. So it doesn't mean that must that recipient be a holder of a Fidelity Bank account in any of those countries, or is just any bank?
1: No, any bank. Any bank.
0: Mm.
1: Any bank. Mm. So you can say you're sending it to from a Fidelity Bank account, you're sending it to your son in Ghana, and Betin has a GCB account. It goes any account. In
0: any
1: some
0: account,
1: countries, they even do regular accounts, they do wallets, that kind of thing.
0: Oh, okay.
1: So
0: just like we have the normal wallets here. Some countries do that as well.
1: Yeah.
0: Ah, okay. Mm-hmm. And when you transfer, how long does it take? So because I remember back then, there are some transfers you needed to do. You needed to wait a while for the recipient to get it. Then for PAPS, how long does it take before the recipient?
1: For PAPS, Fidelity is near instant, in less than 6 seconds. I said just like doing a local transfer.
0: Okay.
1: So as long as you're going to do it through Fidelity Bank, 6 seconds maximum.
0: Mm.
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1: But you have in every country, you have, and in Africa, you have participating banks. So in Nigeria here, all the banks are participating. You get onboarded on it. 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
1: countries,
0: Bank is leading.
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0: Leading.
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0: Mm.
1: And it goes. Remember, it's local currency to local currency.
0: Is there a minimum? Let's say someone just reaches out to me and says, "Guy, I need maybe 50 Ghana cedis, which will be maybe around 50,000 or even less." The person is stranded, you know? Just like you call your brother in Nigeria and say, "Omo, let me pay for this taxi." He says, "Abeg, let me send this money to my wallet." Is there a minimum you can send?
1: No, there's no minimum you can send. Any amount you want to send. Like I said, just like you're doing a local transfer. So if you want to send 1 naira from your Fidelity Bank account, just pay the charge.
0: And that's it.
1: Yeah.
0: Nobody's restricting you that this is the minimum. You can send anything. Because I'm asking because there are parents that will say, okay, maybe the child is schooling in Kenya or Togo or even Koto Benin here, and the child, "I don't even have anything to eat this weekend." And you know, parents will be worried, and the parent is not loaded at that time, can't send 500,000, and wants to send something little. Okay, you know what? Just spend this over the weekend. When I go to work next week, I'll sort things out and I'll send you more money.
1: Yeah, sure, you can. As low as 5,000 naira. 10,000 naira, like that. Yeah, you can send. It's just like your normal transfer you're going to do.
0: Mm.
1: Yeah.
0: You know, because the reason I kept asking is to be sure that it's just like my normal account.
1: So just your normal account, your normal Fidelity account, you have your Naira account. Yeah, you can do normal transactions. So like I said, once you go just on like our online banking app, once you click on transfers, the next option you see transfer to this bank, transfer to Fidelity, transfer to the sixth option is PAPS. So it's just like your normal local transfer you're doing. It's just that it goes to other countries in Africa.
0: Yeah, so you when you go on the app for Fidelity users and even anybody that uses a banking app in Nigeria, just there are processes to transfer. So you follow the normal process to transfer on Fidelity Bank, then you look at the options, and the sixth one is PAPS.
1: Yeah. If you're using a mobile app.
0: Okay. Yeah. Can you also do this via online banking?
1: Yeah, sure. So once you just go to our website, fidelitybank.ng, the top left, you see there's an icon for online banking. So you just click on it. You can also walk into any of our branches to do the PAPS transfer.
0: And no restrictions. No, once you have an account. So the caveat there is that if you're into trading or transfer of funds across Africa, the best option is Fidelity.
1: That's what you're
0: saying this morning.
1: Yeah.
0: And if you're saying it's the best option, how are the charges like?
1: Okay. Currently, we're running a campaign, like a promo. So we're thinking about 80% off the fees any sender is going to pay for transactions. So it's almost cheap. Not almost, it is cheap. So imagine taking out 80%. Maybe if you're going to send 13 million to your brother in Ghana, and maybe if you do the math, the charge is about maybe 80,000 naira. So imagine taking off, or even if the charge is 100,000 naira. So imagine taking off 80%
0: of that.
1: So, instead of paying, let's say, 100,000, you're paying 20,000. It's very cheap. As long as you're a Fidelity Bank customer.
0: And I think all those Nigerians that are into, you know, there are different kinds of tourism. All those Nigerians that are into marriage or relationship tourism, you might want to take advantage of this 80% deduction. You know, if she's been asking you that, oh, I want to come visit, I've been thinking about to send money. I need to send the money now so that she can
1: this
0: visit before.
1: Yeah. It's going to be cheap.
0: It's going to be cheap, right?
1: It's going to be cheap.
0: But I mean, so the invitation, the call to action here is for you to transfer money out there, get engaged with Fidelity Bank, and use Fidelity Bank apps, online services, or walk into the bank to do your transfer. So you say it's just like the normal banking process or transfer process. The only difference is that now is going beyond
1: Nigeria
0: borders, and
1: within Africa.
0: Within how many banks are you in every African nation?
1: No.
0: Okay.
1: No.
0: Okay. And but in all this, what makes PAPS different from other transfer services or options that are there?
1: Well, like I said, you don't have to source for FX.
0: Okay.
1: So it's local currency to local currency. The sender is paying in Naira. So if you're going to send, when you're sending with Fidelity Bank, we're taking Naira from you. So if you're going to send to your sibling in Ghana, she's getting CDs. If you're sending to South Africa, he or she's getting it in rands, Kenyan shillings, like that. So the sweet thing is it's local currency to local currency. And it's near instant.
0: Okay. So, the message for you out there from Kenneth Enekwenchi, a product manager at Fidelity Bank, is that make use of PAPS, the Pan-African Payment and Settlement Systems, to transfer your funds across Africa, especially for those of you out there who have been looking for a way to bring your better health, or the person you want to make your better health, down to Nigeria. You might want to do that right about now. Thank you so much, Kenneth and Ekwenchi, for coming through this
1: morning. Thank you, Kenneth.
0: But if anyone has questions about

0: make things not that easy for all political parties to present their brand and make it known to those people in that category I've just mentioned.
1: Mm. All right, let's look. Okay, go ahead with the second one before I bring in my question.
0: Secondly, in SDP, we have just rebranded this party, and we don't care how long it's going to take us to make our brand, our manifesto, and even our ideology to get known to the people. And that is why we started from the very grassroots level, from the polling unit to the ward level and local government. So this has been ongoing throughout the Nigeria, and we have been doing the campaign, not for this 2027 election only, but to equip and register as many as possible members to SDP and make sure that they attend every meeting from their locality.
1: All right, I'll come to you right now. And just to let our listeners know that we are live on Facebook. That is at Lagos Talks 91.3. Lagos Talks 913. Go to Facebook. You'll be able to continue with the interview. But we need to take a short break right now. We'll come back with that interview. But like I said, you can join us on Facebook just to be a part of this conversation.

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3: Lagos and more. According to statistics, literally 90% of young Africans leave school without basic computer literacy. 9 out of 10. Ha! That's alarming. I would have been a statistic if I hadn't benefited from the free tech training. It was part of the Digital Leap program at Yaba Public Library Hall. Look at me now. I'm a record with tech sales. It wasn't just learning UI UX or digital marketing. It was the possibility of becoming something else. Someone else. That's worth living for. And that experience completely rewrote my future. Frankly, things like digital technology education shouldn't be a luxury. And thanks to Lagos State for making that possible.
4: Baba Jide Sanwo-Olu, living a lasting legacy.

0: If we look at us, where we are, you were going to talk about the Osun because we were unable to field candidates in Ekiti due to INEC's failure to upload your candidate and allow you to upload the names of your agents. But in Osun, has the same thing repeated itself? How are you faring? Because we're not hearing much about the SDP in Osun State.
1: Well, it's a global thing within Nigeria, rather. It's a national thing. The same INEC promised us at yesterday, Monday, to do the uploading of our candidate of Osun State. But as I speak now, we have not seen anything in that regard. So I believe maybe INEC will do the needful today to enable us participate fully in that election and load our agent. I don't want what repeat what happened in Ekiti to repeat itself in Osun State. And I'm calling on INEC chairman now to rightly and hurriedly do the needful in uploading SDP candidate of Osun State election.
0: Okay, so let's get this. Your candidate has been uploaded. The details of your candidate has been uploaded by INEC. Has that happened? Or is it the same case like what happened in Ekiti that is repeating itself, where your candidate, according to you, the details were not uploaded on the INEC portal?
1: The same case that we had in Ekiti that made them to upload the candidate on the day of the election. And this one, we have a very long time for INEC, which the court have already resolved and summoned INEC to upload the candidate of SDP in Osun State.
0: So the INEC refused or stalled the uploading of your candidate in Ekiti State based on what exactly?
1: There was an internal crisis. The leadership Thursday, which I told you earlier, you know, according to INEC guidelines for political parties, so in any correspondence that is being sent to INEC must be signed by both the chairman and the secretary. So during that period, there was a change in power. The NWC summoned and changed the former national chairman, which is Sheu Gaban, and that affected to a candidate in Ekiti State. And that has been resolved by even Supreme Court and even lately the Federal High Court in Osun State. So INEC already promised that they will do the needful through their legal department. So that has been the delay.
0: If that was resolved ahead of the Ekiti, why is INEC still stalling to upload your candidate's name and allow you upload the names of all your agents, which means that you have not started campaign?
1: Well, we have started reaching out to our people in Osun State, and we are doing our campaign, and that does not stop us campaigning, because we don't want to experience the same magnitude of delay they gave us in Ekiti. Even without Ekiti, we did our massive campaign, even the rally a week before the election, despite that INEC did not upload it on time. So this has been the problem we are facing, some political parties are facing in Nigeria, and with INEC in general.
0: Okay, so but now your political party internal issues have been resolved. What is INEC, according to you and according to the judgment of the court that you cited, what is INEC saying? Why are they still delayed? When are they going to upload your candidate's name?
1: Well, that may be answered by a personnel or a staff from INEC, which I don't know their mind and I cannot read their mind, and part of the prayer of the court in Ekiti is why do they delay to the day of election before uploading our candidates? So I think INEC chairman or one of his staff may be able to answer that, because I don't read their mind and I don't know.
0: Mm.
1: But I pray they did the uploading today. We expected yesterday. We did not see anything, which we will still reach out to them. So,
0: So let me find out. Do you think you were targeted because of your capacity in the grassroots, or is it just mere coincidence and incompetence on the side of INEC?
1: I don't want to totally condemn the INEC involvement in this, but I pray they do the needful on time. But that does not stop our rally for this week. We are moving to Ekiti to have our grand final in Osho State, rather. So that will not stop us. And we will call on all our voters, all our lovers in Osho State to come out on the 15th and vote for SDP candidate as well.
0: All right, so let me find out from you. If your candidates in the off-cycle elections have struggled to get recognized by INEC, what are the faith of your presidential candidate?
1: As I said in my introduction, the Jerusalem was not built in a day. Even the present president of Nigeria, Bola Ahmed Tinubu, you know, he did not start. You cannot just put our hands and said until we get a clearer picture of the throne before we jump out. So all what we are doing now is part of mobilization moves. It's part of
0: I get it, but are you concerned? Are you concerned that this delay might prevent him from having a good run for the office in 2027 if his name is not uploaded? By the way, have you been able to upload all your details ahead of the deadlines?
1: We are talking of only Osun State here.
0: No, I know. I mean the presidential. You know, there were timelines for May and all that. Yes.
1: I'm coming to that. We are talking about only Osun State here, and for only the gubernatorial candidate. If you check the list that is being rolled out by INEC last week for the Senate, Federal House of Representatives and Senate, you will see that every other names came out, excluding this uploading of this gubernatorial issue, which we are the already tackled about the primaries being conducted and being settled by the court of law. So that should not affect anything, because politics is local. Even the people that will support this particular gubernatorial candidate in Osun State, majority of them come from their constituencies, which are the State House of Assembly members and other people.
0: So before I let you go, when you say politics is local, do political parties have local representation strong enough to wrestle power from the government in power, from the NDC, who have the Kwankwantia movement, have the obedient movement? Do they have the political weight to wrestle power from someone like the ADC? How many political parties have that capacity?
1: I have a message for all Nigerians, mostly we youth. The NDC, ADC, all these people you are talking about now, they are all in the same camp. They were all in the same camp before now. And they started this race together, and they know themselves. There are no new people in their camp. And another thing I want to beg our people, especially the youth and the women, because women are the majority of voters in Nigeria according to the data. So now our youth, they should realize that even President Bola Ahmed Tinubu, when he became the governor of Lagos State, the only thing that attributes to him that made him to succeed in Lagos is because he doesn't have any godfather. Because he doesn't have someone that he reported to. And he have a free hands. So, but all these political parties you are talking about, whereby we are mentioning the big names that this person have this control of the north, this person have control of one street. So it shouldn't be like that. Politics should be liberal. It should be an open game.
0: All right. Okay. We need to leave it here. We need to draw the curtain. I want to thank you for coming through, Honorable Femi Olani Ferrari, Lagos State SDP Chairman and the Chairman of the SDP. We wish you and your candidates well in the upcoming elections in Osun State.
1: Thank you, sir.
0: All right. Thank you for having me. And if you really want to have that conversation or listen to it again, just go to our Facebook page at Lagos Talks 913 on Facebook. And we were live on Facebook. You could go there and have a look at that interview or take a listen to it once again. Well, it feels like we never, I don't know how prepared political parties are. I don't know how prepared they are ahead of elections, but we want to bring you as many of them as possible so that you know who you're voting for and you also know what the limitations are so that if you really are interested in making your political party stand out and win elections, you know what to do. It shouldn't be a case of do it to me one more time, then we all complain. Up next is Sports Zone.

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8: Good job by Lewis, and he looks a lot stronger in this one.
9: Comes out just behind Fernando Alonso.

0: You know, a journalist in Turkey was arrested by the government for reporting false news about a particular player joining Galatasaray. I think it was Musiala. He reported the story twice. He was warned. And then he kept on doing it. And at the end of the day, he was arrested. We're talking about football here. This is just football. And then, I think it was yesterday, some nitwits. I apologize.
1: That's
0: some nitwits, yeah? In a gathering of who is who up in the north, refers to Christians as infidels and says that a Muslim ticket cannot be compromised. You know, and he went on and on and on about how Nigeria is a Muslim state. And what really got me going was that we had people of, you know that term we used to use back in the day? I don't know if you still use it. Timber and caliber. People of timber and caliber sitting in the presence of this man, and nobody said a word. A journalist was arrested for putting forward false information. Why this individual is still roaming the streets and not arrested by the federal government is beyond me. We cannot afford a religious war in this country. We cannot afford a riot in this country. We have to walk away from this thing that has held us bound for so many years. Religion, ethnicity, whatever it is. Why can't we live together as one people, as Nigerians? Tolerate each other. I just do not understand what is going on. People are feeding off this, and it's getting worse on a daily basis. All because of politics. What kind of people are we becoming, for goodness sake?
1: Are we becoming, or what kind of people are we?
2: No, we're becoming.
1: Okay.
2: Because you know why we've started from that point. But we're now we're building bungalows, duplex.
1: You know why I challenge that thought on that choice of words is when I heard it, I didn't listen to the full clip. I'm going to listen to it because I'm speaking more on it tomorrow morning at 6 a.m. And the thoughts that came to mind, my initial thought was, yeah, this might be a bit excessive, but really, which religion in Nigeria doesn't preach supremacy? We all preach supremacy.
0: You cannot.
1: So where I'm going is this.
0: How can you refer to Christians as infidels?
2: From both ways, the major religions.
1: That's what Christians call anybody that's not a Christian. But that's why I'm going that. I'm a bit on the edge on it. But like I said, I haven't listened to the full clip. Calling a Christian an infidel to me is not a big deal. As long as you're not attacking me for it. Because that is your
0: religion. That's an attack now.
1: Because you know why I say this? A Christian will call a non-Christian a non-believer. But it doesn't mean that when you come to me for help, I would not help you. So calling me a non-believer is not an attack. If you call me an infidel,
2: yeah,
1: and what you mean is I'm an unbeliever because I don't believe in your prophet.
3: That is your interpretation of it.
1: If you take it a step further, in
3: many contexts,
1: yeah,
3: it is inflammatory.
2: That's the word. Because
3: I can call in the story, yes, I can call any of, yes, the facts. The late Teresa, one of his biggest habits, so he told you are an infidel. Now, you understand?
2: Yeah.
3: But contextually, and where he was taken, and under the guise of politics, that is inflammatory.
2: You don't know what I would do.
1: You know what I'm still finding difficult to completely agree is that we've been calling ourselves, Muslims have been calling Christians infidel, right?
2: Yeah.
1: In the 80s.
2: Yeah.
1: But we still ate together. You call a Christian an infidel, but in churches you still have Muslim security guards, and they didn't attack
2: no,
1: you.
2: But that's the same
3: as Victor pogroms in the north. So let's be very careful.
2: Even in the south. So I had this experience many years ago. I was in school. So I went to a fellowship, right? And I was always very open. I always wanted to just learn. For me, learning is very important. I read the Bible cover to cover, right? And now just to learn. So I went there.
3: Even the devil knows the Bible from Genesis.
2: So for those who know Unilag very well, the amphitheater is just opposite the mosque and the church. And right there, there was this fellowship. I won't mention their names. And the guy kept saying, "Oh, that young person, he's a Muslim, he's a bad person." I'm sitting there looking at him. As I was looking at the person, I was like, "What? They're saying this, there's a mosque just across here. And there's a microphone. You have to be careful because, number one, you can just speak about what you know and leave the other person. What happens to them is none of your business. Whether the person decides to change or not, that's his own problem.
1: Don't go
2: because once, and I know, for those who know me, like, you know, at the church and mosque facing each other, what is opposite to them was where the guy was speaking. I was speaking with so much confidence, and I'm like, while I'm a Muslim sitting down in this gathering, I think you're looking for trouble.
3: Exactly.
2: And I've seen Muslims do it as well. So I'm not just saying because
1: it's Christian. Both ways.
3: I accept that. But look at the example you gave and how irritating it was. That was on a university campus.
2: Yeah.
3: Look at the level and the place that this guy took it to. In such an environment, all over, it's wrong.
2: It's wrong.
3: People should be careful.
2: We need to be careful. We need to respect each other.
3: My father used to say, words are like eggs.
2: Yeah.
3: Once it drops, you can't put it back together. You can't say, "I'm sorry, I didn't mean it that way." Infidel is a very pejorative and inflammatory word and should not be used in certain places at all.
2: Too many things that we put aside. Yesterday, I was watching the news. So I watched the Oshun. And then one of the parties, the party.
0: Make that sound like it's once in a while. Like you listen to the news.
2: No, I listen to the news very regularly. But these days,
3: I listen to this once in a while, to be honest. So let me know.
2: So I like to do audio, then video. But every now and then I will stop for video. That's what I mean, watch TV. Because once I can listen to it, I already the stories online. So I was watching the video where the party said, there's only one presidential candidate that is in Oshun. And I'm like, okay, So,
1: and you see what you're saying, it's part of the build up I was going when I spoke about the infidel. I think it's also about our level of reasoning and intelligence level right now.
3: And enlightenment.
1: Yeah, because you see how these politicians come down to our level. Because just like you said,
3: Charles, please help your timing carry this because I would not get out. But
2: the promise is that he will come back.
0: No matter your level of education you and understanding, you cannot call me an infidel and I don't turn back and look at you a second time. Yes, exactly. It's not possible.
1: You see, your level of education will let you know when to use it and how to use it.
3: Well, exactly. You don't just talk.
2: That's what I'm saying. But they don't know. Everybody, people know. But educated people use it.
1: No, they're educated, but not knowledgeable. Having a degree gives you knowledge, not education.
3: Education does not give you enlightenment.
2: Education, no. Now, why are you going to
1: education? No, educated, but not knowledgeable.
2: No, now, education is when you go to school now. Knowledgeable is when you know.
3: And
2: you don't need education for knowledge.
1: Okay, yeah, I don't need education for knowledge.
2: Yes, you don't need education for knowledge. You can be knowledgeable without being educated.
1: I'm not here.
3: Two things that I want to talk about in sports related. One, I saw this with Uncle Rukoro. For a long time, I was bemoaning the fact that Mourinho did not come to United. Yeah, Fergie, in my mind. That's one thing about knowledge, knowing what exactly is going behind the scenes. That Fergie first said Moyes on Man United and blah blah blah. What we have 13 years later down the line, that if we had got Mourinho, that Mourinho would never have allowed his pride, his status, the ball would have backed to the hilt, he would have brought his own players, United would have continued on that trajectory. Turns out that what I always thought and wish would happen actually happened. United spoke to Mourinho. Gave him the job. He agreed to take it. But when the Chelsea came up, he swapped United. And the rest, Well, what? No, I'm just saying, guy. It is, because I saw his explanation and I get it. Real Madrid is the best club in the world, biggest club in the world. Manchester United close second, and then Chelsea, whatever. Chelsea is where his heart is, his love. You understand? So by the time he came to United, he was diminished and all that.
2: I was to say, what you want to say is, I'm sorry, Ferguson. It's Alex. That's what you want to say.
3: Yeah, basically, yeah. Because I really thought, why Moyes? Because Moyes, at the end of the day, only bought one player. That shaggy head fellow.
2: Fellaini.
3: Can you imagine? And then we had the Chelsea, was already on the way down when he joined us. Lovely guy off the pitch. That Spanish guy. What's his name?
2: Mata.
3: Juan Mata. You know, so he's crazy. But then the second, this is a bit of an appreciation. On other platforms, I heard Chief Segun Odegbami say some pertinent things about the NFL. He said, basically, and I'm paraphrasing here, that there's nothing, you know, that he's friends with we all know each other. I have Ibrahim Gusau's number on my phone. I've met him plenty of times in different places. Yes, I have.
0: That's an achievement.
3: I'm talking seriously here. It's not an achievement. We all know each other. What I'm trying to say, I'm perfect. He said, look, we're friends. So when you come out and say you're not, he said, failure is failure. If a coach fails, sack him. If a player doesn't play well for you, don't call him again. This board, and I said it yesterday, this is before I had one to check what everybody said, big check. Well, I have so much respect for. Basically, you need to go and look for that quote.
0: Actually, I was on my podcast.
4: Exactly.
3: Oh, said you
0: okay? Yes. Yeah.
4: That was last week.
3: That they need to get
4: the Super Falcons even.
3: They need to get the hell out. That was before. Can you imagine?
0: I respect his opinion. Mm-hmm. Yes, but it doesn't stop Gusau from gunning for re-election. Just like it doesn't stop Infantino.
3: It doesn't
0: stop him from gunning for re-election. And I say here that yes, we can look all of the responsibility here stops on the table of the president of the Football Federation, because the teams have struggled, not qualified. The Super Falcons on the verge of maybe not qualifying as well under 20. Hopefully. So based on that, we judge an administration based on what you're able to accomplish. Yeah, and if we go with that, Gusau should not be re-elected. We all agree. But I say here confidently that this administration has done what it can to help all of the national teams qualify for those major tournaments. They've done the best that they can. I don't think there's anything that has been left out. And if there's anybody who thinks otherwise, please let me know.
3: I think otherwise.
0: Like what?
3: I think otherwise. I think
0: no, like what? Saying that they're clueless, yeah, is ambiguous. Let's be specific.
2: I think that the specifics here now for me is coaching. I think we've not been deliberate. The NFF has not been deliberate with our coaching. And when I mean coaching,
0: no, but that's not true. That's not true, because CAF, the NFF, the Football Federation, and don't think it's me defending. This is what is on the table.
2: Yeah.
0: The NFF has consistently and constantly aligned with CAF as far as coaching courses are concerned.
2: No.
0: NFF cannot go to your house and drag you and say, look, there's a coaching course here.
2: No, you must attend. No, not that coaching.
0: What are you talking about?
2: The appointment of coaches.
0: Yeah.
2: And the reason why I say this is we need to have, every football federation must have a philosophy, thoughts. I use Spain as an example. When Spain went to the last World Cup, not this one, they won, the one before this one, they were with Luis Enrique, right? What Enrique did was pass the ball side to side. And after the World Cup, obviously, they parted ways.
0: Mm.
2: But the person that came in just bettered that system. So the system still exists. So the question we have is, we have a technical department filled with people who play the game at the highest level. How come we don't have a football system? We say this every single time. So if Gusau is going to come in, again, I agree with you, Gusau will come back. And I think we've done everything good. But because I'm going to do a critique, you have a few places where you have not done well. And one of those places is appointment of coaches. Number one, the Super Falcons. Number two, the Super Eagles. Because to get to this stage, you also went back and forth. And at the end of the day, you came back to the point admitting you made a mistake, even if you don't say it openly. Number three, our junior teams. We've been recycling coaches. And we still don't have a system. So what are we doing? What is, if Gusau comes forward here and sits in front of me and I ask you, what is your plan? What is our system? Or even Egwavon, can he tell me confidently that, look, our plan is we are trying to build football like this. This is the system we want to do. Tiki-taka, don't
0: know. You know what you're saying, and I agree with you. What you're saying takes years to build.
2: Yes.
0: Yeah, it takes years to build. We have a football policy that is sitting with the former minister that is now in the drawer of the current sports commission chairman. There is a sports policy. Why the sports policy has not been adopted, that's a different conversation. I do not know. Yeah, but big wigs, so-called intelligent people, the likes of Shegun Odegbami, the likes of Sunday Lise, and so many others, Michel Obi, they all sat down and put forward a sports policy. It's a 100-page book. It's there in the office of Shehu Diko. Why it hasn't been implemented, I do not know. Yeah, the idea of coaches, I've said over and over again, at the smaller levels, which is the under 23, under 20, under 17, we cannot do foreign managers.
2: Agreed.
0: Because we need to build our own.
2: I agree.
0: And the Football Federation has given more than enough access to managers locally to try and tinker these sides. Is there any manager that we know now in the Nigerian system that we have not employed? Even at the national team level. Why did we have discrepancies with the Super Eagles?
2: There are a couple of new managers that we've not
3: tried.
2: You
3: know what, guys? You know what? I think we should just, let's just go, because I would never agree. You know, on this NFF, I would never, ever agree with anything you say. You understand? And you have your point, and I don't want you to use the word that defending, because it gets you worked up. You get my point? So let's just leave it. But for me, they're non-performers. They shouldn't have gotten there in the first place. For me, it's been 4 years of, it's been like a black hole. You understand? And they probably will win because they don't have any. They probably will win because I don't see any effective and solid opposition.
2: No, but even when you say opposition is still the same. It's still the same people. Ibrahim Gusau was part of the previous administration.
3: Yes, he was.
2: Right, so he must have picked up a few things. Like that, because there,
3: which he has not shown.
2: Because there are a few socks. No, he has shown a few things. Well, like, again, I can add. No, when I say, well, I can speak.
3: Probably, I'm never.
2: I can speak.
3: You know the fun. Let's agree to disagree. Nothing you tell me this
2: there's,
3: morning.
2: So for and everything
3: that
2: for,
3: can paint
2: for everything
3: this, that can paint this NFF in any other light but the light of failure. There's nothing. There's no explanation you can give me. I'm sorry, my mind is made up on them.
0: If the Super Eagles are qualified for the World Cup, Super Falcons qualify. Under 20 qualify, would we turn them to be a failure?
2: No.
0: We'd be having a different conversation.
3: Yes.
0: That's why I said, look, based on
3: and
0: the fact
3: I,
0: that...
3: If I studied hard when I was in IFE, I'd probably be a professor of economics right now. So it's a big if. You understand? If I studied, I'd go to class when I should have gone to. And I've been... I'm sitting here with new dropouts.
0: I think what the problem is, which Chief Shegun Odegbami talked about, is the process by which the NFF president emerges. Yeah. He wants that process changed.
3: It needs to be changed, to be honest with you.
2: Why?
0: But I don't know why. I don't know what what's wrong with it?
2: Because is that not the same way?
3: It has produced what we have right now.
2: Is that not the same way FIFA president comes out? It's the same way FIFA president comes out.
0: I really don't see anything wrong with the process, to be honest.
3: You have yourselves an Infantino.
2: Infantino.
0: Anyway.
2: I think I've been there for 10 years. We've had two of the best World Cups, so that seems to be so.
3: Oh, definitely.
0: I saw somebody writing one lengthy write-up on X where he says, you know, complain about the process and one thing, and says, we should all just bungle it. And if at the end of the day, FIFA bans Nigeria, so be it.
2: Eh?
0: Like, what?
3: FIFA doesn't need to ban Nigeria. We are banning ourselves now by our non-competitiveness. A non-qualification from each other. It's a slow but steady process. It's all good.
0: Anyway, we'd like to hear your thoughts as well. This concerns us as a nation. It's really a travesty that, you know, what's happened to our football. But I think it's a collective, and not, it's not a fault on one person. Or if, I think it's all a collective.
3: It's all a collective. So I'm to blame. for a fellow to call him
0: Frank. No, you're a fan, you're a stakeholder, it's different. I'm talking about those on the pitch, those who administer the game. You know, it's a collective. The players cannot say that, you know, they didn't have a chance. You know,
3: in fairness, if there's any one area that I can cut the NFF some slack, in fairness, is I bid to qualify for the World Cup, the men's World Cup. The players were dreadful from beginning to end.
0: That interview as well, I asked him about the quota system for the Super Eagles, and he said that is absolute nonsense. You know, the idea of making sure that local based players are in the squad. And he said, look, if you're good enough to play, whether you're local or international, play for the national team. But having a quota system and saying that four people from here must be there, you know.
3: I disagree with Big Shake on that. But I wish you had asked him about this code of conduct. You know, it was an ex-international himself. Maybe it would upset him. But I'd love that.
0: Anyway, we have a call on the line. Hello, good morning.
5: Good morning, Brother Charles. Good morning, Kushagun. Good morning, Junior. This is Sanchez, brother.
3: Hey, Sanchez, how are you?
5: I'm fine, Kushagun. Sorry, I couldn't make it on Saturday.
3: I understand. All right,
5: I actually told Carol Dave beforehand.
0: Coming back to Lagos far now.
3: But being up for a Google came now. It's almost the same distance. Moving on.
5: Actually, I had an interview on that day, so there's no more actually.
3: That's all right. Yeah. So, I hope it went well.
5: All right. Thanks, sir. Now, I actually want to talk about this NFF thing. Brother Charles, please, there is no way we are not going to blame NFF for this current issue we have in Nigeria football. Now, I actually want to talk about what Semi actually discussed about the Spanish national team. Now, when De La Fuente was actually...
0: We're not Spain, man. Now, we're not Spain.
3: Let's make it Spain.
5: Let me just explain. Now, I just want to point out where we are going to blame NFF. Now, when De La Fuente was actually employed, now there are three names on the card: De La Fuente, Ferrer, and Pochettino. And what they did is actually had to look at that point, nobody knew Fonte. It was just a junior coach and stuff like that. Everybody knows Ferrer, everybody knows Pochettino. But they did a deep check. They went and looked at the type of football, like you said, PSG guy was dance, and they actually had to look at the kind of football they put in place. And at the end of the day, they made the right decision. That is why 4 years later, 2022 to 2026, 4 years later, Spain was able to win the World Cup. Now, let me take it back to Nigerian football. Let me say something. Coaching. Now, there are a lot of young coaches right now that we can employ, that we can look at, okay, fine, what kind of system do you actually want to play going forward? Then this is how you play it, and this is who you employ, either under 15, under 17, under 19, under 23, and we play the same way. Now, sir, lastly, if we qualify for all the World Cups, we are actually clapping for all this NFL. But for the fact that we not qualify for anything, there's nothing to show for it. Who do we blame? Are we saying that they actually have to continue? What is the assurance that within the next 4 years, something like this will not happen? Who are we going to blame then? Then we're not to talk about if you have actually booted them out, you have booted them out. No. Please, you actually have to do the info. Let me declare. They are still going to come back. It's Nigerian football.
0: Okay.
5: They will come back.
0: Let me ask you this. You mentioned the plethora of young coaches in the country. Give me two names. Just give me two names.
5: Okay. Now, there's this for a former Sporting Lagos coach. I forgot his name.
0: Ofor.
5: You know, sir. No, is it for they play in the Premier League? Like NPL, like 2 years ago.
0: I forgot
5: his name.
0: Is it Ofor?
5: Yes. And there's one Igbo guy. I forgot his name too. I've seen him play Shooting Stars before. And the kind of football they play, it is fantastic. You see, the point is, are we playing defensive football? Are we playing tiki taka? Are we playing wings? See, we watched football in Nigeria 1990s to 2000s now. We know how we play. Is it what we are going to continue and stuff like that? That is why I blame the NFL, because there's no pattern. Watch the Falcons, no pattern. Under 17, no pattern. Watch the last under 20, no pattern.
0: All right.
5: So what are we saying? Thank you, sir.
3: All right, Sanchez. Thank you.
2: Just to answer Sanchez, though. Sanchez, De La Fuente has been part of the Spanish system. Mm. He has been there since 2013. So it's not like he just came. Mm. He's been there 2013, under 19, 2020, under 21, 2018. He took the Olympics, yes. 2021, he took the Olympics.
0: It's easy to point at a team that has shown success, yeah? How about the German national team?
2: Agreed.
0: How about the Brazilian national team?
2: Agreed. So
0: how about the Italians?
2: I agree. So that's why on the second. So on the second.
0: How about the English?
2: So on the second front. On the second front.
3: The Italians, but the other ones you mentioned before the Italians, they all qualify for major tournaments.
0: No. The Germans, and the Brazilians have had a running battle with their FAs.
3: Yes, but they qualify for tournaments.
2: But that's not good enough.
0: That's not good enough
3: for them. But we don't even qualify. In fact, the Italians even won. They won the European Championship.
2: Yes,
3: we've not won anything since 2013. Over 10.
2: No, but
3: we are not even qualifying now. If you don't qualify, you can't win.
2: But Italy has not gone for back-to-back World Cups. And outside of Brazil,
0: we got to the finals of AFCON, my guy.
3: Really?
0: Yes,
2: Germany.
0: You did.
2: Germany has not made the semi-finals
0: of the last AFCON. Did we not?
3: Really?
2: Germany has not made the pass.
3: Germany has not made the pass.
0: We've not been bronze
2: since 2014.
3: That's a trophy, yeah.
2: Germany has not made
0: it. It's an achievement.
3: It's an achievement.
0: It's an achievement.
3: It's a visa.
0: Only one team can win.
3: Only one team. But me on the other side, zero qualification in all World Cups from 17 to adulthood.
0: How is success termed to be qualifying for the World Cup?
2: And that's also not.
0: We talk about the 1980 team from 70, I think it was 74 up until 1980.
2: Yeah, 78.
0: We celebrate them. Yeah. Did they ever qualify for the World Cup?
3: How many teams qualify for the World
0: Cup? It's irrelevant.
3: No, it's not.
0: It's irrelevant.
3: Because this year there were 10 teams
0: in 78.
3: So
0: in 78, if I remember correctly, they got

0: efforts to host the Games in 2014 and the 2030 editions. Speaking on behalf of the federal government during a reception for the country's contingent to the just concluded Commonwealth Games in Glasgow, the NSC chairman, Sheri Biko, told the British High Commissioner, Richard Montgomery, who was at the event, that the country is ready to provide all the necessary facilities needed to host successful Games. Nigeria returned from the Games as the number one African team and the only African country in the top 10 of the medals table, finishing in 7th position. Nigeria's junior yellow greens returned to winning ways at the Under-19 ICC World Cup with a convincing 5-wicket victory over Ghana. Nigeria bowled out for 93 runs in 35.5 overs after Nigeria bowlers produced a disciplined performance. And from international stories, in the months between the first announcement of Marketa Vondrousova doping test refusal and the release of the full reason decision after her 4-year ban, the 2023 Wimbledon champion did her best to grab hold of the narrative. Between her social media posts and later interviews, Vondrousova explained that she had serious concerns about her safety during the encounter, that the doping control officer at her door had acted improperly, and that her mental health problems had affected her judgment. Then came the 58-page document, a summary of the court tribunal process, which was finally released a little over a week ago. Among the ample questionable decision, it showed Vondrousova to have made the evening the text to her boyfriend shortly after the doping control officer arrived was particularly revealing, a medication that she felt disdain towards the tester rather than fear. The text was released where she said, "So like here is ringing some from the doping." On the 22nd of June, the International Tennis Integrity Agency announced that Vondrousova has been suspended for 4 years after refusing an anti-doping test last December. In basketball stories, the WNBA is still in the midst of the 2026 season, and yet it is next year's draft for the North American's top women's basketball league that is dominating the headlines. Why? Because some former NBA players have declared they will enter for selection, citing the current eligibility guidelines or lack of for transgender women players. This is the latest development in a story ignited by a comment made by Ghana Fever player Sophie Cunningham, who said she wanted to protect young girls who shouldn't have to go against biological men in sports. From football stories, Super Falcons midfielder Chris Uchebe apologized to Nigerians and admitted the team has no excuse for their failure to secure automatic qualification for the 2027 Women's World Cup after the defending champions were eliminated from the 2026 Women's Cup of Nations by Cameroon. In other words, we gave everything we had, but unfortunately it wasn't enough. There's no excuse. We're very disappointed because we wanted to go further and qualify automatically for the World Cup. Meanwhile, Super Falcons coach Justin Madugo defended Chiamaka Nnadozie after her error in Nigeria's quarterfinal defeat by Cameroon, but admitted he would consider other options ahead of their crucial 2027 FIFA Women's World Cup playoff against South Africa on Thursday. Options available for Madugo on the bench include Nigeria's Women's Football League best goalkeeper Fatima Aloko and Portsmouth goalkeeper Comfort Onabo, who have impressed while being scouted. South Africa are still determined to achieve their target of World Cup qualification, albeit via a trickier route after failing 2-1 to Morocco in their Women's Cup of Nations quarterfinal in Rabat on Saturday. Victory for the Atlas Lionesses has meant they confirm their place in next year's FIFA Women's World Cup, while South Africa must face a playing tournament against Nigeria on Thursday in order to stay alive in the Inter-Confederation playoff set to take place later this year. The goal is still the same, Karambo Dlamini said. We'll have to try our best to win the playoffs because we still have a chance to qualify for the World Cup. On the African scene, a tour, the Sahel fans have reportedly raised approximately $1.3 million to help secure the Tunisian club from a severe financial crisis and secure its registration for the 26-27 Ligue 1 season. The supporters' fundraising efforts enabled the club to clear a number of outstanding financial obligations, including more than $120,000 owed to former player Mohamed Amin Bin Amor. From international stories, U.S. President Donald Trump says it would be a terrible mistake if under pressure FIFA President Gianni Infantino was ousted from his position. He said, "FIFA would be making a terrible mistake for any reason. They even consider replacing Gianni Infantino," Trump wrote on social media. "He's fantastic, having just presided over the most successful World Cup by 4 times ever presented. If he's gone, it will never be as successful or profitable again."
1: 5-time winners Chelsea have been handed a home tie against League One side Luton Town in the second round of the Carabao

0: clubs have entered at the second round stage, with those involved in European competitions this season receiving a bye to the third round. Tottenham, who avoided relegation on the final day of last season, have also been handed a home draw and will face Championship side Charlton Athletic. Fulham host League One outfit AFC Wimbledon. Brentford face a potentially tricky trip the Championship side Birmingham City, while Ipswich welcome Leicester City. The second round ties are scheduled to be played during the week commencing the 26th of August.
1: Manchester City are closing in on signing Ayew Boaerdi from Lyon, with the midfielder's expected arrival clearing the path for Rodri to join Barcelona. The 18-year-old has agreed personal terms with City, but the club is still finalising the deal with Lyon, who value Boaerdi at €100 million. City's new manager Andre Maresca wants to integrate the American international into his first team immediately. City meets Arsenal in the Community Shield on Sunday and start their Premier League campaign against Bournemouth on the 23rd of August. Barcelona are confident of signing Rodri from City, but they will have to return with an improved offer after an initial €45 million bid was rejected last week. The sale of Ferran Torres, who is of interest to PSG, would finance Rodri's purchase. City are all but resigned to the sale of the 30-year-old, who has a year left on his contract.
0: And Liverpool have confirmed the signing of Barcelona's Uruguayan defender Ronald Araujo in a season-long loan deal. Araujo will offer the Reds some much-needed depth in defence following Ibrahim Konate's departure in June.
1: Mauro Molina has arrived in Rome to complete his move to Roma, with the right-back set to undergo a medical before putting pen to paper. Now, the Argentine touched down in the capital in line with the expected timeline and will complete his test in the coming hours ahead of signing a multi-year contract with the Gliarossi.
0: Inter remain in talks with Al Ittihad over a potential deal for right winger Moussa Diaby, but the Saudi Pro League side are currently undecided as to whether or not they should sanction the sale of the Frenchman, according to the latest reports. Al Ittihad undecided on whether or not to sell Diaby to Inter, and Inter are searching for a replacement for Denzel Dumfries, who left the Nazazuri to join Real Madrid earlier this summer. Christian Shivu's side have made attempts to several players to fill their void at right wing back, including unsuccessful bids for Marco Palestra and Anan Kalali.
1: Reports in Italy claim that Gabriel Jesus has given his approval to Napoli as a potential next destination, but the Paternoppi must first sell Romelu Lukaku and either Lorenzo Luca or Noah Lang if they're to present a formal offer to Arsenal and the Brazilian. Lukaku appears to be on his way out amidst interest from Fenerbahce and the MLS. Now, updates claim that Napoli have lowered their initial €12 million valuation for the 33-year-old, and they will potentially accept bids in the region of €7 to €8 million for the Belgian's all-time leading goal scorer. Luca meanwhile failed to convince after joining from Udinese last summer and then had a disastrous loan spell with Nottingham Forest during the second spell of the 25-26 season, which saw him bump out of the first squad. After just 4 Premier League appearances, he's not expected to have much of a future at the Stadio Maradona either.
0: Aston Villa have made an inquiry for Jonathan David in a move that could prove pivotal to Juventus' own attacking plans. Unai Emery's side have sounded out the availability of the Canadian striker, exploring the feasibility of a deal, potentially a loan, without opening formal negotiations.
1: Juventus have turned their attention to Unai Simon in their search for a new goalkeeper, with the Spanish World Cup winner emerging as a surprise option. The Biancaneri are ready to test the water for the Athletic Club keeper in the coming hours, with his valuation put at around €25 million. A new goalkeeper has been one of Juventus' priorities all summer, and the unconvincing preseason showings of Michel Di Gregorio have only sharpened the club's desire to accelerate.
0: Former Chelsea team doctor Dr. Eva Carneiro has made a tongue-in-cheek jibe at Jose Mourinho in light of his comments about the infamous touchline row in a new documentary. Mourinho avoided apologizing to Carneiro while opening up about his infamous touchline row for the first time in over a decade in his new three-part Netflix documentary series titled Mourinho, which is released on Tuesday. The former Blues boss claimed he sees a lady doctor in the same way as a man's doctor when addressing the incident, which led to him agreeing a settlement with Canelo after she took them to a tribunal in 2016 over claims that she was discriminated against by the manager. And on the same day that Mourinho's quote hit the headlines, Carneiro took to social media to make a light-hearted joke toward her former boss when announcing an exciting new chapter in her career. And that's the news out.
2: Interesting. That was, I think that was beginning of the end for Mourinho, the second stint at Chelsea. And I think that actually diminished him greatly. And unfortunately, He brought that when he came to United, we didn't get the real Mourinho, you know. But I'm happy for him because somehow or the other he's found himself back on top of the tree at the biggest club in the world with mad players that they pay an absolute fortune to. How else I ever thought they were going to be able to afford Vinny?
3: But to be honest, Shagun, in a football team, everybody is seen as, you know, I don't want to use the word male, but everybody is seen as a part of the team.
2: Yeah.
3: It's just like in journalism when you say there are no women, it's gentlemen of the press, you know. So sometimes I think people take these comments a bit too far, you know.
1: Too personal.
3: You know, too personal. Mourinho was upset. He was really... We need to go on a break.

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2: About Infantino.
1: Shut up.
2: His throne is, look.
3: Stand
2: where you
3: support your guy.
2: Support your guy.
1: Listeners, if you know what happened just now, when Femi first said it, Charles was like looking quizzical. Then Femi gave me a look. Then Charles said, oh, yeah.
3: No, I didn't know what the story was. Because Trump is all over the world. But if it was about Infantino,
2: Infantino. I support him.
3: And I think about 20 federations have publicly shown their support for Infantino.
1: Yeah, but ahead of his election. Has been released by whatchamacallit, CONCACAF,
2: Asia,
1: and UFC, and
2: there are three others that have not done anything.
1: And that's
2: CAF has
1: the 106 something.
2: But CAF is there.
3: But there's some countries within Asia
1: that
3: are still supporting Infantino.
2: Infantino will win the election. There's no, because remember, even Blatter,
1: they want to do, to be honest, they want to get him out before the election.
2: No, Blatter, even Blatter won the election. Even he stepped down a few weeks later.
1: But they want to get him out before the election.
3: That's not going to happen. Good morning.
4: Good morning, Charles. Good morning, Femi. Good morning, Shagun.
1: Hey, Chooks, what up?
4: I'm good. And congratulations on the success of Saturday's event.
1: Thank you,
4: Charlie. It was nice seeing all the nice pictures from there.
1: Thank you. It was fun. It was great fun.
3: Yeah. Great stuff.
4: I wanted to comment on the whole NFF thing. I do agree with the fact that they should not be re-elected, but then it's like the people that are going to replace them are probably in the same group, you understand? And when people talk about how they can improve football, for me it's not rocket science. Femi talks about creating an identity for the team. A simple thing they can do, what this is it National Sports Institute also, where they train coaches, right?
3: Chooks, just sorry to cut you short, but just to let you know, when you say the people that will replace them are from the same group, that's actually not true, because Amadou, when he emerged as NFL president, was a complete outsider, was not even in the running. It was supposed to be Sheu Diko. Sheu Diko was set to sit in that position, and all of a sudden something happened and Amadou took that place. So the thing is that all you need to do is get the buy-in of the FA chairman and some sections of the other voters, and you get a place. It's just to find that person who's able to stand firm and say, look, I'm running for this. You know, anything can happen.
4: Yeah, but the problem I see is that we cannot grow football from the top. Qualifying for the World Cup, winning this tournament or not, is good, but it's not the long-term goal this year. And I think that's part of the problem. When someone gets into that position, they want to ensure that there is like some acclaim or some title that they can tie to their name. If one person comes in now, right, and decides that the National Sports Institute or so, where they train coaches, they are going to train, get someone, a professional from outside that coaches the way we want Nigeria to play. Let that person start teaching young coaches. So anybody, we talk about Spain. The reason why Spanish coaches are like that is when you go to their coaching institute in Spain, that is what you learn, right? So if we have coaches that train, go to Nigerian coaching institutes and learn how to play a certain style of football, it would make great gains over a long time. By the time those people go to
3: do we have the patience?
4: Yes, that is the problem. That's why I said that it feels like they're in the same group. Because at the end of the day, nobody is going to get public acclaim for these things because they don't show.
3: Exactly.
4: Right? They want the things that would show immediately.
3: So exactly.
4: Show them. And I think that's the problem.
3: Exactly.
4: That's why I say that our administrators have no interest in growing the game. If they do have interest in growing the game, they will not focus on all of these things that are like easy things to pick. They will focus on the things in the foundation that in 10 years' time, you will see the fruit, and you probably not get applauded for it because you just played your part in it. And that's where I think our problem is. And that's right. What I wanted to say this morning.
3: I agree with you.
1: Thank you.
3: I agree. Let's read a few messages.
1: All right.
2: Let's take some of your thoughts this morning. Okay, how we got here? Mario from my gig, he's going, good morning, sports and crew. The irony of the story is that is this for us? Okay. The irony of the story is that Turkey sanitizing the environment is dominated by Muslims. The point is that our leaders play politics with everything, and there is always selective judgment when dealing with matters. Thank you, Maruf. Good morning, sports zone team. Personal religions generally are anti-human and mind-control mechanisms. In as much as humans love religions, they can't never be peace. Only from Victoria Island. Mm-hmm. Good morning, my lovely sports zone crew. Congratulations on your anniversary celebration. People can...
3: It says people... Can a gala night be organized for we that missed out on Saturday's events?
1: Mm-hmm. Try and do something.
3: Blackwell, I'm not. No.
1: Hey, Blackwell.
2: Pele. Anyone saying calling not Muslim infidel is neither here nor there has not lived in the north. Trust me, all
3: pogroms.
1: That's a trigger word. Yeah. Now. It's a trigger word. Anyway, look
2: start
1: at
2: from,
1: it.
2: Start from calling not Muslims kafiri. A kafiri, that's unbelievers. The difference is that a Christian will not kill you because you are a non-believer, but a non-Muslim is likely to. The man should be arrested. Tolu Lokba, be very careful. History says a lot of things, so don't just bend to one direction. Kade from Suriname says, after seeing some of the videos and pictures, it really hits me what you guys have built and what Sports Zone could become. It is not just fan love, it's a genuine family. I've loved listening to radio and sports for over 25 years. I've never seen anything quite like this. This is only the beginning. The potential is massive and the sky is truly the limit. Congratulations, Kade from Suriname.
1: Thank you, Kade.
2: I checked the meaning of infidel yesterday. Infidel isn't a strong derogatory word. Infidel means those who don't believe in what we believe. The most annoying words of so long. Osaze from Uganda, thank you very much. Thank you.
1: It's about the context in which it's used, isn't it?
2: Kingsley from Ikeja says NFF takes this on their faces. Not just the NFF, but those before them. Throwing money at the national team can't solve the mess. There is no plan for football development. This is our challenge. Until we fix this, we can only throw monies without results. This says, I believe the question we should ask the NFF chairman, president, is what exactly has he done for our football to deserve a re-election? Baba Gustota, Aisha Tilola.
1: Okay. Aisha, thanks for coming out on Saturday.
2: They say, I wholeheartedly disagree with Mr. Charles. My question is, how many friendly windows did the current NFF board get the feeling? Why did Zambia play almost all the big teams during the process? Hence, they are the only team that defeated Malawi thus far. Hey, but they see Jao. Now they see Jao for group stage with all the international trip, including Brazil and USA. Good morning, sports and family. 10 years anniversary. On the issue of the NFL, they have not been deliberate in selecting coaches. I remember when Finidi left, the job Gusau said Nigerians want a foreign coach. To him, it was about what Nigerians want and not what's best for the national team. We need more competent people in the NFF. Good morning, well done, Sports Zone. Still waiting for the winner of the free ride. Oh, you said you were going to give a question to the free
3: ride. We had so much fun, we forgot.
2: Yes. Oof.
3: We were supposed to ask a question for the free ride.
2: You know, just as an aside, if anyone wants to give anything out this period to somebody, I know, at least for the whole of this month, since it's the anniversary month, this month you can still keep giving things out.
1: I'm talking about giving out. I'd like to say a big thank you to Chinaso for taking us out for breakfast. Oh, yeah. That was really nice.
2: Yeah.
1: God bless you, my dear bro. Nice one.
2: My objection to Mr. Charles's opinion in the defending NFF and the government all the time. I knew Mr. Charles is this is disrespectful. No, I don't like this. Disrespectful. I don't like it.
1: Mm.
2: Alex from TBS. Mr. Charles, just to help that caller out, one of the two young coaches we have currently in Nigeria are Ilechukwu, I think, of Enugu Rangers, the current coach of Kano Pillars from our roster. Are they really young? I don't think they're young. I don't think they're young.
3: Ilechukwu is in the Super Eagles now. He's there.
2: They're young. I don't
3: know. He's in the national team too.
2: I don't think they're young. I think they're younger coaches we can
3: use. Mekaba that we have a lot of respect for.
2: Yes.
3: Who is it? Is he on the 20 coach?
2: On the 20 coach.
3: He's also
1: Burkina Faso just dazed us twice in World Cup. 6-1.
2: Shout out to Tinubu and even himself. It was nice time out. The love we share as one family. Big shout out to Don Kuku.
1: Mm-hmm.
2: I took me off the island. I think Tom is right. The coach's appointment is usually wrong or late. The other 20 manager was appointed late as well. That's another factor.
1: It's all about preparation and process, to be honest with you.
2: This one is not for us. No. Sorry, no, this is not for us.
1: In short, are we far? You know, I agree with you guys that the NFF is part of the problem, but they're a problem any which way.
2: Joel. Okay, Joel, I'll try to add you. There's a place where you can get the pictures from the event and the video. You can find them on social media. Mm-hmm. Africa Sports Network.
3: Mm-hmm. Yeah.
2: But the pictures, I'll take your number and add you to the group so you can also get.
1: And the name is called Ace Pixels, Abi.
2: Ace Pixels, yes.
1: Yes, Ace Pixels.
5: Good morning, guys.
3: Good morning, Aldo. You did not respond to us yesterday for.
5: No. Yesterday, in fact, I was in the bathroom when I came up my place to call. Then
1: too
5: I
1: much information, Aldo.
2: Too much information.
5: But I never sent a message to WhatsApp. 234, that's the WhatsApp now.
2: Yes, please, can you send it again while I'm here? Let's pick it up.
5: Okay. Mm. Yeah, you see all this stuff about the super.
3: Oh,
5: yeah,
3: Aldo, hang on. Your message is it responding to what Samson said yesterday?
5: No, I just sent. This is Aldo. That's what I sent.
3: No, what I was saying is that there's a guy who sent a message yesterday saying that he wants to be of help to the situation in which your wife finds herself at no cost to you.
5: Yeah, any help at all. We're talking about cancer here. See, okay. Any help at all, yeah, I'll go for it.
3: Okay, all just right. Wanted to be sure.
5: There are lots of different things I'm speaking. Yes.
3: Okay, so, Samson, if you're listening, please send.
1: Aldo is on board.
3: Did you take Samson's number?
2: I get it.
3: Okay.
2: We'll just send it again.
1: Allow to send his number.
2: Samson can send that. He's going to send the message so I get the number.
1: Okay, that is right. Aldo.
2: Yeah, Aldo, yes.
1: Okay.
2: But Samson, you can send a message again, just please. Mm. So I forward it to you.
1: This is what we do. Then, please, for any guys out there looking for wife or wives looking for wife, do that too.
3: No, check with a fine wife, I beg. Anybody really listen, check with a fine wife. Let's put your story out there. Sorry.
1: The age limit, 50 and above, I beg.
3: Nicole. Well, you met somebody at the event, wasn't it? Jennifer?
1: I met people, and they were very young.
3: Was Jennifer too young?
1: Jennifer, I didn't ask her age.
2: And you also met in Ugo area too.
1: Oh,
3: really?
5: Yes.
1: Age.
2: Like, I'm Mrs. Ipos.
1: You're very stupid.
3: Kanye would have been wifeless.
1: I just saw this beautiful lady that came to me, and you know she cuts it,
3: and you were already planning,
1: and then she the mistake, you know, the kidney complication, breakdown complication, was when she said her name, said Tmei.
3: Yeah.
1: So it was like, so how are you, hugged and all that? What do you do? I'm in the kitchen. I said, me too, I'm struggling for lady though and everything. So how far? I want to say said, I'm counting this wife.
3: Okay, we got your number, Samson. We just saw your message. Please,
6: Femi.
3: Please,
1: Samson. Because the guru has come to the studio 2 days, he's being very combined. What is that? The guru. Jaja, want to the
7: You have been very, very religious when it comes to
1: second. No, I'm an infidel. I've been walking around in feeder.
7: Have you been declared
1: as one? I want to go.
7: You are declared yourself.
1: No, I've been declared. Yes.
7: Okay.
1: Hey, fellas, amigos, sir.
3: Signing out.
8: Good morning. It's the early edition. The Federal Road Safety Commission get better news for every road users. Remember, say, accident not just they happen, now something they cause them. And if we understand all road signs and regulations and obey them, there one no good day at all. I beg you. Make you no not drive against traffic and make you try the get sorry hat for other road users. Always make sure say your motor dey good condition before you start to the drive. And all of now where they take it both banner or shack before driving. Now die be that too. What about you with the speed anyhow? You dey say to you abi. Remember say now waiting the sweet man then they kill him. Road safety don't shine eye for take blast scatter all yama yama for the road. Your life now your own. 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
6: Continuous environmental degradation, indiscriminate dumping of refuse on drains and highways with consequent environmental, social and health implications are prevalent in most developing countries with growing population. Lagos State, which is the economic hub of Nigeria with continuous urban sprawl that imposes pressure on effective waste management, is not an exception. Lagos Waste Management Agency, LOMA, is a prominent organization dedicated to promoting environmental sustainability and waste management in Lagos State. And among its many activities, LOMA focuses on recycling, marine waste, construction waste, and street sweeping. One of LOMA's key achievements has been its success in expanding the recycling industry in Lagos State. The agency has worked to increase the number of recycling companies operating in the state. And as a result, the number of recycling companies has grown from just 3 to 78. This growth has also created over 6,000 jobs for Lagos residents. LOMA has also made significant strides in addressing marine waste. The agency has created over 590 jobs in marine waste management, and these personnel are responsible for cleaning shorelines and canals. LOMA has partnered with the Lagos State Universal Basic Education Board, LASUBEB, to promote environmental sustainability among school children through the LOMA Academy. This initiative seeks to educate young people about the importance of waste management and environmental conservation. LOMA is also involved in community advocacy campaigns, working to raise awareness about the importance of waste management and environmental conservation. Overall, the agency has made significant contributions to promoting sustainability and waste management in Lagos State. Over the years, Lagos Waste Management Authority, LOMA, has developed several innovative approaches to curb indiscriminate dumping and promote proper waste handling and disposal for a cleaner and healthier environment. At LOMA, we believe education is the most powerful weapon that can be used to change the world, and no child should be left behind. According to a quote by Benjamin Franklin, an investment in knowledge pays the best dividends. For more information and inquiries, you can please call our toll-free lines 617 or 0708-0601-020 or follow our social media handles, Facebook, LOMA.gov, Instagram, LOMA_gov, Twitter handle at LOMA.gov.ng, or you can send an email info@LOMA.gov.ng or LOMAPRO@gmail.com. 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

0: And that's the tune which brings we launch into the first edition of Morning Digest right here on Lagos Talks 91.3 FM. It's a Tuesday. It is 10 minutes past the hour of 9, and it is well. The Guru, the Lord is your strength. The Lord is your strength, the Guru. Because, you know, every day you come on radio and people do not know we all have our personal lives. They do not know what it means to sleep and wake up. All they expect is their daily dose. And all we can say is the Lord is your strength. The Guru.
1: Thank you kindly.
0: That is your strength.
1: Good morning. How are you?
0: I'm doing well, the Guru.
1: Welcome, Lagos Talk 91.3 FM. Morning Digest is our next guest. Thank you very much for your words of encouragement.
0: Yes, sir.
1: Let me just tell you a very short story. You think, what is this now? Either 1982 or 1983. On that very morning, I lost a son. My son died. The minister of health there, Olukoyerasankuti. That's good. Tried his best to make sure he personally effected the transfer of this child from a private hospital. He told me, forget about that, your private hospital, you are paying so much for. It may not hold it. To loot. And I got there that morning. My son was dead. And Kuti Olukoyi was there before even I arrived, because he was brought in as a special child. So, and when one of the people called me, one of the doctors called me, I got there and I met him. Then he was saying, but this boy is not supposed to die. That was the language he used that morning. Then I told him, he was my senior anyway. I told him, I said, doctor, why are you speaking like a foolish person? What is the meaning of that language? This boy is not supposed to die. What did you tell me just now? You said he's dead. Where does supposed call me? I said, let's forget. I said, what we have to do now? It is how I will be able to convince my wife that she need not to die. And by this time, my wife was still in the car. So, and then I told you, that is the... Then I went into the car, then I said, my dear, let's go. Then he said, because this boy was so respected, was put in a private room. Then I said, let us go. Or don't you want to see your son again? This is how I translated the message. So I held her hand. So she now said, why are you holding my hand? I said, the love is just starting now. Of course, we were very, very much younger then. Then immediately we got there. We had not entered. Then I said, hey, my dear, the news is that your son is dead, though. I said, because very soon we see the doctor, the minister. I said, they're waiting. I said, the news is that, but which one do you want? You want to die, or you want to break your hand or break your leg? It was at this point now that doctor came out to meet us by the entrance of the door. I said, do you want me to take you in so that you see the body of your son for the last time, or you don't want to go, my dear? If you don't want to go, then she said, are you sure of what you are saying? I said, how would I bring you the news that my son is dead? I took her in. Saw the boy. And two things followed. I now took her back. Then I prepared for my job. I was then the head of crime bureau for the Punch newspaper. So I went. By 1 or 2, I was already in the office. Because reporters there, no media, all this media there. So I went in, and the editor then, he was acting editor, Nojim Jimo. We call him a Paruto. Near about. Because he will just look at him and say, "Which reporter are you? You are an Akparutu reporter. You are a layabout." So we now name him, nickname him Akparutu. Akparutu. It was 70 about 3 years ago. Now, I got to the office and I was working. This typewriter, not that time, you'll be hearing it. So, then he came. He came and he saw me. Already somebody had told him that I lost. So he went back. I think was it Demola Oshunubi, who later became managing director of the Punch newspaper. He went to meet him. Somebody gave me, it must be first now. He said, "What?" He said, "That Godison died this morning." Then Demola, I met him here walking. That could it be true? So he now returned back. He had no courage to ask me that. Could it be true that your son died? He didn't have that courage. But he now said, "Godi, how are you? How is everything?" Yes, so early. What is happening? Is everything okay with you? Then I said, "Did you see, as you are looking at me now, did you see that something is not okay with me?" I laughed. Then he said, okay, I will see you later. Then I called, "Jimo, come. Najib, come." So he came. Then I now ask him, "You mean you lack the courage to confront me with what you heard that made you to come here 2 times? Because you have never come to this office 2 times every morning, anytime you come into the office. So you lack the courage." Then he said, "What did I hear?" "Oh, I said, you mean you did not hear anything?" Then he now ask, "But that, the person you told me must have told me that, because that could have happened." Then I ask him, "What made you believe that he couldn't have happened?" He said, "Because you couldn't have been here with this exercise to do this." I said, "Yes." I said, my son died this morning." I said, "I want to ask you a question. Must my work die because my son died?" So, Kayode, we have our life to live. And we always need to carry. And we have our appointed time. My appointed time is not synonymous with that of my wife. It's not so long as you talk about my children. So, it is well at any given time. And you know what I did? Let me just complete it. I looked off it. Here was a boy that our plan was that he would read mercy to become a medical doctor. He died. So he would.
2: What age was he?
1: Very tender age. What? That purpose would not be achieved. Then I went without telling my wife. I did not sit with her to consider this. I wrote a letter to Lute. As I talk to you now, the skeleton of my baby is there for teaching medicine. Lute, I wrote a letter. I donated the body and I narrated the reason so that he will serve the purpose which we planned for him at the initial. When I took the letter down, the first thing, what they call them, is it medical something, diet or something, asked me the question that, "Did you discuss this thing with your wife?" I said, "No." I said, "Because she will never accept it. She will never accept it." Then I jokingly asked him, "If Abraham had told the wife, say that I'm taking this our only son for sacrifice to God, do you think the wife would have?" He looked at me. He did it. Then, of course, it was later, and I went to tell my wife that, your baby had been decorated, though. It's not been buried, though. We are not burying." He said, "Why?" I said, "Because I've donated the body for teaching of mercy. So, any day you are ready to go and see the body of it because it's written, baby, a turkey baby." I said, "Any day you are ready to go and tell me." So how are you today? Some people may be thinking something bad happened now. No, nothing. No, we are just thinking over life. We are just now yesterday I did promise because of the time that some of the stories that were not picked,
2: yes,
1: I will break them up. And today I have chosen, thank God, if we want to look at the morning devotion.
2: front pages,
1: the nation says battle for Osun hot soup, Osun state, The election is this Saturday. Off-cycle election is this Saturday. Today is Tuesday. Saturday meaning 4 or 5 days remaining. About that,
0: yeah.
1: 4 or 5 days, we shall be in the election. But let me put it on record that pre-election activities, 29 people had died, had been killed in Osun. It is like the death of the jungle had just returned back for election. In the First Republic, people were killed because it was the era of thugs, and those who could play thug very, very big. In the Second Republic, or the Third Republic, I want to believe, the Third Republic, no, it was the Second Republic, that was Sheikh Shagari. People died, people were killed. But when the Fourth Republic came, the Third Republic, not too many people died because the processes was not really ended. People were elected, but they could not come. That was when Nabasha was trying to shield the camp, the cap, and the advert in the television says whom the cap fits. And that was the time when Bola Igi, the successor, made the statement that Sidon Luke, the name of his dog was Sidon Luke, that because the five political parties were the five fingers of the same leprous hand. But when the Second Republic came, during the time of Olusegun Obasanjo, the truth is that Olusegun Obasanjo, the first time, when the first tenor was finishing, it is on record, and I have details. As we are approaching the second tenor, killing, political killing became something else that was never thought of. And in most cases, Olusegun Obasanjo was almost becoming the spokesman of the police to narrate a killing that has just taken place. For example, Bola Igi. We are talking of high profile. For example, what's the name? Agom and many others. The names are there. Women and quite a big kid. Then, when the matter was translated to Yaradua, there were killings, but the killing came down. When the matter arrived, the scene of Goodluck Jonathan, killing was totally removed, except few. Very, very few. And Goodluck Jonathan came with the idea that his ambition is not worth the blood of a single Nigerian. And this was worked upon. And when now we, Goodluck Jonathan was terminated towards 2015, Muhammadu Buhari, the killing was really reduced to nothing. Then, when Muhammadu Buhari took over, then we saw killing more, not in the prominent places of killing, more in the north, like Kaduna State, like Borno State, like West State. The south, which was this thing of killing, was reduced. But today, now, in Osun, killing started from Edo. Yes. I did not hear too much of killing. There may be one or two in off-cycle election of Anambra. But Edo, in fact, there was that day that a policeman from the airport, coming from the airport in Benin City, killing took place. But Osun, this off-cycle, now today, 29 people have been killed. Many have been endangered. And when you talk of water destruction of properties, it is. So, based on that, and when the nation newspaper now say, battle for Osun horse up, I want to tie with that. So, out of the two stories that were time did not accommodate yesterday, I am now picking one of them, which says Osun inside Tinubu emergency meeting with 76 APC leaders. And Kayode, you remember you measured this yesterday. You measured that. Is it the meeting? Then I say, we meet. But now we have to talk of that. But before we come to this, let's make a call so that I can see if I can talk with Professor Ndiokereke Oyinke. Oyinke. Professor Udi Okereke Oyinke. If I am being listened to by Uncle Robert, Rob, then we are now going to call Madame and see, so that Madame can talk to Nigerian people. Because many believed, well, after yesterday, I heard from many who called me that, so that Madame is still alive? You know, I mentioned how was. I said, yes, she's still alive. So that now brought the idea. Let's see if he will pick. Is the phone going?
0: Let's go ahead, sir.
1: Okay. All right. So if we're able to get her on phone, I was told. So if we're able to get her, I was told that Madam, that is Professor Ndi Okereke Oyinke, is on the line live with me. Good morning, Madam. This talk
2: good morning.
1: Extraordinary. Hello, good morning,
2: ma'am. Everybody.
1: Oh,
0: good morning, ma'am.
1: Good morning, ma. How are you today?
2: I'm fine. Good morning to you all.
1: It's nice hearing your voice on air.
2: Thank you, ma'am.
1: Okay, please, quickly, because we have a few minutes to spend. Let me confirm something. Am I talking with Professor Ndi Okereke Oyinke live?
2: Yes, indeed.
1: Live?
2: Yes, you are talking to me live.
1: Okay, confirm one thing for me.
2: Yes.
1: Confirm something for me, please.
2: Okay.
1: Can it be true that you, Professor Ndi Okereke Oyinke, is the first Nigerian stockbroker?
2: Yes, in Nigeria.
1: Yes.
2: Yes, because I late Mobolaji Bank Anthony came to New York.
1: Yes.
2: To beg me to come and teach them about the stock market and how they can make money in the stock market. And I respectfully agreed to come with him.
1: Okay.
2: And but on the condition that I go back to my job in New York.
1: Yes.
2: But after I finished teaching everybody and they started making money, he refused my going back.
1: Okay.
2: And the sentiment of my father here. My father was his friend.
1: Okay.
2: And now, my father joined him to convince me to stay behind.
1: Okay. We want to thank God for your life. Being the first Nigeria stockbroker and coming here to make the stock market favorable for Nigeria, establish something that has survived length of time. Now, just one more question, madam.
2: Yes.
1: Just one more question. I will allow you to go after this one question. You established the Nigeria stock exchange market. Is it in the pattern of the New York stock exchange market? Because I know that the New York stock exchange market was the largest in the whole world then. Well, it was the format you studied there that you used in establishing the one of Nigeria?
2: Exactly.
1: Okay.
2: Exactly.
1: Okay.
2: I know a few of the stockbrokers that have gone to the New York Stock Exchange to learn, and they said there was nothing to learn, exactly what they came with. That's what was taught there by me.
1: Okay. Can I say thank you very, very much on behalf of many Nigerians?
2: Thank you.
1: But can you say today that the stock exchange that we established for Nigeria is still running as according to your pattern of establishing it?
2: Exactly.
1: Okay.
2: Exactly.
1: Okay. All right, madam.
2: I'm in touch with them once in a while. I call them. I don't wait for them. Some of them, sometimes they call me.
1: Okay.
2: Other times I call them to say, do you need anything? Is there something you want me to do for you?
1: Okay.
2: and I can easily get information from my people in New York.
1: Okay.
2: And I've also sent four people from the Nigerian Stock Exchange to New York.
1: Yes.
2: Yes. And they didn't charge them a dime.
1: Oh, thank you very much. Thank you very much. And I want to appreciate you. I want to thank you for the opportunity you gave to me, because we had a nice time last week in your house, Friday last week. That opportunity, I want to appreciate you for that.
2: Thank you very much. It was a pleasure being with you too.
1: And by the grace of God, here at Lagos Talks 91.3 FM, next week, every part of that our interview shall be relayed live.
2: Very good, very good. Enlightening Nigeria, yes.
1: So
2: I'm not one of those people that they learn something or they say it's profitable somewhere and they don't teach their fellow Nigerians. the more the merrier.
1: Okay. So thank you very much, madam. It's nice speaking
2: you're
1: with
2: very
1: you.
2: You're welcome.
1: It's nice speaking with
2: nice
1: you.
2: Nice talking to you this early morning.
1: Thank you very much. Okay, bye bye. Okay.
2: Bye-bye.
1: Bye. That was the voice of Professor Udi Okereke Oyinko, who was the first Nigerian stockbroker. Sir Mobolaji Bank Attorney, who was representing the rich then, went to New York.
0: Yeah.
1: Not knowing that this Nigerian was there. They did not know. But they went to New York to meet the New York market, the exchange market, stock brokers market, that we want something like this in Nigeria. How can we be helped? And surprisingly to the Sir Mobolaji Bank Antony, he was now told that, okay, we will get you what you want, but we will not allow our people to go with you because it will constitute problem for you because of asset, language, the frequency of speaking. Then he was surprised when the director general of the New York Stock Exchange Market now told him that we will try to persuade the Nigerian. Then Sir Bank Attorney said, in Nigeria here, he said, I don't believe that. Until they now sent for her. Of course, she was young then. And that time, she just returned back from Saudi Arabia, where she went to establish what is not stock exchange, so to say, because the Saudi Arabia will not call it, because they call it gambling. But there's another name, security home, they call it. Finish, and he came. And this is her, Bank Attorney. And when she got there, when she saw Bank Attorney, she greeted Bank Attorney in Yoruba language. Then Bank Attorney said, I was in Lagos. Why shouldn't I be able to speak Yoruba language? He said, Then he said, I know you. She told Bank Attorney, I know you, sir. Then he said, you know me? How would you know? He said, don't you always come to my father's house? And I'm that little girl that will be running around for you, bringing your drink and everything there. Who? Then she mentioned Hanimu Kereke. Whoa, because the father was them either speaker of House of Assembly, Eastern Nigeria. So, and next week, by the grace of God, my Oga Kwata has authorized me. All of you around the globe. Don't you know my Oga? My Oga is Kayo the Super K. So we shall be playing the interview next week by the grace of God. So now,
0: the guru, two words here I'd just like to read out before we

0: Thank you very, very much. I had a cough, so if my voice is suggesting something, then
1: it's not what he thinks.
0: It's not what he thinks. It's cough. And Kayo, they refused to give me what this woman we brought from Canada the other day said that he should give me. Kayo, they refused to give me Omi Ajipon. But thank you very, very much. And I can assure you, my brother, thank you for your message. I can assure you that we will definitely bring this woman back live here to sit with two of us in the studio here. And I will get that arranged because I think we have developed such a relationship that I can. Yes, it is difficult to assess her, but that accessibility has been confirmed by God. So we are very... I spent about 3 hours with her last week, Friday, and all that. So now... let us return back.
1: Sorry, when one thing I'd like to hear from her is when she looks at Nigeria now and compares it with then, she looks at the trajectory where Nigeria was heading back then, and she looks at where we are currently. How does she feel?
0: Okay. What I will do is that I will allow you to ask her that question. And let listeners hear directly from her without transitory. But she has much. The awards she got from all across the world.
1: Of course.
0: And to know that at the end of the day, most of those people she beat became enemy.
1: Oh, really?
0: Yes. And they plotted against her. She had to go to court to make sure that her name remained as religiously as it should be. And can I say this? Now, the court saw the trajectory. The court went through everything. And the court said that the day she was removed from office was not okay. And she had told you that I'm going away. From beginning, she said once she attained a particular age of 60 or that she would stop working. And that if she had served in Nigeria for 10 years, she had established everything that is needed. Then why therefore must somebody come to court? He told it. She had given her indication, I'm leaving her. So then somebody said, no, you must leave today. And this became the issue. You know where the matter went? Up to court of appeal. A fine of 500 million naira was posed against the stock exchange.
1: Is the stock exchange that took her to court?
0: No. The stock exchange and the what you call the other one. Let me leave until she comes to tell us the story. But can I tell you something?
1: Yes, sir.
0: The 500 million that I was awarded against to pay to be paid to her, you know, she did not collect one kobo today. She said, I'm here to help my country. Why should I take money from my country?
1: Oh, so she refused it.
0: She left it. She did not touch it. In fact, I was joking literally on Friday last week that we must go there so that we collect it. Since you don't want the money, I will give you 100 million. I will take 400 million. Then she told me, no, there are many taxes you can do in Nigeria and make money. That is she not the one who introduced, who showed this window and called people, come, bring. And she was, as before she left, Nigeria stocks were being placed all over the major markets in the world. Oh, she built Nigeria. But the guy who asked that question will get more answers. And the question he asked, we'll bring her. So, can we go?
1: Yes, now? Let's move.
0: Oh. Battle for shoe hot soap. I was saying that 29 people.
1: So far.
0: Reported.
1: Reported.
0: Yes.
1: That might not be the total

0: You know, a lot of people are being kidnapped in Nigeria that are not being reported. So that might not be the total. Even there was this case of a 14-year-old child who is not qualified to vote, constitutionally speaking, that was eliminated. And arrests are part of it was what we discussed yesterday again. Accounts. Not of it, out of it. And President Bola Tinubu intervention. But what is actually happening? Why is Osun now picking up more than any other area? Please let me place it on record. In 1983, when the general election took place, that saw Shehu Shagari winning land slide, moon slide, sun slide. I don't know whether Tolu had another language there. I don't know how he had another language there. Oshogbo. Is Oshogbo not the capital of Osun? Oshogbo became the hotbed of that political. Sunday Adewusi has just taken over from Adamu as Inspector General of Police. Adamu saw President Shehu Shagari to the airport. President Shehu Shagari was traveling. So, of course, as one of the services, he saw him to the airport. Adamu was returning back from the airport. This is Keja, this Mutala Muhammad. I think, is that not the name of the one in Keja here? Yes. Adamu was returning back to Camp Salem in Obalende. When his driver tuned the radio and his retirement was announced to his hearing, it was a terrible thing. Very early that day, I was with Adamu, the Inspector General Police. Very, very early that day. Because Afolabi, something new from Udado, was then the acting public relations officer of the police. And he was to draft a memo ordered by his Inspector General of Police, and he called me, he invited me, because we were very, very close, and we were there. Then, when Adamu drove in, Adamu refused to come down from his car. But he asked to go and bring his things from his office. Because on his way from the airport, was when 4 p.m., was when the radio announced his retirement.
1: And it wasn't an error.
0: It wasn't an error. If I should go into details of that story, I will breach some privileges I had with Sunday Adewusi. Papa Sunday Adewusi. Because Sunday Adewusi from Ogbomosho, at that age, sometimes I would go to his house to spend the weekend in Ogbomosho. I don't know whether the wife had passed away. The mama called me my son, until the last time that I saw her in Ogbomosho. Then Adewusi took over. Then the election had been won against many people's expectation. A very, very volatile election. But the die-hard line was drawn in Oshogbo. I'm going back to Oshogbo now. I need to pass through the roof of that day. Then Sunday Adewusi gave the command, and the command was shoot at sight. He commanded the police to shoot at sight, and that was for Oshogbo. Because Oshogbo people went on full protest. Oshogbo says no way, that there was no way NPA could have won in Oshogbo, in Yoruba land. And the elections that they were then, Kayode, they might not be too different from too many other things. So they were not too different from 1964, the riot that eventually led to Operation Wet Ear. And don't forget, Operation Wet Ear started in Western Nigeria. Then the other shooter side started in Western Nigeria, or Southwest, let me use that language of the geopolitical zone calculations of today. And CNN picked the story and made it a breaking news. Shoot aside in Oshogbo. BBC, wow. Then it became an embarrassment to President Shehu Shagari. Then President Shehu Shagari now say, why would you give such instruction? I'm going somewhere. Then quickly, Sunday Adewusi called the AIGA, Assistant Inspector General of Police, Charge of Administration. And the Assistant Inspector General of Police, Charge of Administration, then controls the administration, controls finance, controls press and everything. It's the most high ranking of all the. And the Assistant Inspector General of Police, in charge of administration, then was Etimokon Inyang. So on that day, he quickly called Etimokon Inyang to his office. He said, that instruction I gave, he said, the thing is about to backfire now. He said, we have to deny it. Oh. He said, so I will deny it. He said, you will call the press for me, and I will deny that I didn't give such order. He was talking to Etimiyang in his office. I wasn't there. But this is how Etimiyang reported the matter to me. Not reported. It couldn't have been reported to me. This is how he explained it to me. Then Etimiyang said, it was the instruction he gave to me that made me to give the instruction to the PRO so as to announce it. Then Etimiyang told me that Sunday there was his eyes in to the yes. We must sacrifice somebody for this. Let us sacrifice the assistant commissioner of police.
1: PRO.
0: What we will do is that we will push the chin on him, and of course we'll send him on retirement. But we'll make provision for him through some government contract. I'll make sure that I bring some government contract from the presidency to accommodate him, to make him laugh all the remaining days of his life. Then Etimiyang told him, sir, I cannot do that. You gave me the instruction and I gave it. I can never deny not giving it. Then Etimiyang, okay, AIG, be ready to bear the consequences. So you will be the folly gun. Then Etimiyang now went to the president, I met the president and told the president, I did not give such instruction. But on investigation now, I now know that my AIG gave the instruction.
1: Sunday Adeyosi went to the president.
0: Yes.
1: Okay.
0: And denied that he did not give the instruction. Shoot aside. That on investigation, as he was investigating the matter now, he now discovered that his AIG gave instruction to the police public relations officer to give instruction, and that one issued instruction on authority of the AIG, and the AIG never cleared for me. What happened? Immediately, the president said that, okay, that AIG must go. And Etimiyang was now retired. But not just being retired as Assistant Inspector General of Police. He was reverted from Assistant Inspector General of Police to Commissioner of Police. To pay for what Oga said do, which he did, but he refused to bring the consequences on his subordinate. So Etimiyang was now demoted from Assistant Inspector General of Police to Inspector General of Police.
1: To Commissioner of Police.
0: To Commissioner of Police, sorry. Now, Etumiyang accepted it. And Etumiyang went to collect his letter. Of course, he has been demoted. He would be, he wouldn't be the AIG that issued the letter again. And the letter was not ready on that Friday. And he was told that on Monday, he will collect his letter. And to proceed immediately on terminal leave. Mm. Proceeding on terminal leave as a commissioner of police now, not as AIG.
1: Mm.
0: Etumiyang was okay. Etumiyang left.
1: Clear conscience.
0: He went home. Alabi, that's good. Alabi was the first name of that
1: the ACP.
0: And the Etumiyang told that Alabi that I gave you destruction because the IG gave it to me. I will never deny that. So let me bear the responsibility I go away. So Etumiyang went to his house just to wait that Monday morning he will return back to the office. He will collect his letter of terminal leave as a commissioner of police. Then on Sunday, a cooking. That was 31st of December 1983. So, meaning Sunday Adewusi had become victim of the coup.
1: Mm.
0: On Monday morning, there was no single officer, that top officer that was there at Camp Salem House.
1: Mm.
0: So Etumiyang go to the office. Nobody. Not to talk of letter.
1: To submit.
0: And he knew he had been moved from up to down. Then he decided, okay, let me go to my village and start my terminal leave. Then something spoke to him. Don't just go like that too, because you will be seen and it could be recorded that you have absconded. Absconded.
1: Mm.
0: So something now occurred to Etumiyang. Etumiyang decided, he was not wearing uniform anyway.
1: Mm.
0: Don't forget. Because it won't be pleasing to him to wear commissioner when he has thrown his commissioner this thing. So Etumiyang decided to report to the military authority. Whoever, even if it's a sergeant, that I am on terminal level. That's why so that they should not think that I'm one of those who absconded.
1: Mm.
0: And Etumiyang now walk across from Camp Salem House to Duda Barracks. So when he got to Duda Barracks, he introduced himself and he said, then the commander of brigade or something he met there that did nothing. If this is your story, you better tell your story to the head of state.
1: Mm.
0: It was that one that took him. Went and meet the head of state. He said, sir, this man has some story. You may want to listen. So Etumiyang now introduced himself. So as Etumiyang, so today Muhammad Buhari now said, you are what is your rank in the police? He said, I was assistant inspector general of police, but I have been demoted to commissioner of police. Mm. I am proceeding on terminal leave. I don't want it to be seen that I went away. That is why I come to report. He said, Assistant Inspector General of Police. How many of you are Assistant Inspector General of Police in Nigeria? He told him, we are only five. He said, mention your name again. The man then said, Etumiyang. He said, I've never heard this name before. He heard his hand. He dragged him. Because he was in uniform. He went straight away. He opened the door of office of Tunde Idiagbo.
1: Mm.
0: The man said, Tunde, this man's name, he could not call it well. He said, call your name, as he said. He called his name. He said, have you ever heard that name before? Today said, no. He said, and he said, police officer. Today said, no, sir. I've never. Call your name again. He called the name. Then, at early that morning, Buhari had done something which I may not accommodate today. Then he just told today, he said, we don't need any noisy name again. He said, because the police in Nigeria had become so bad. He said, this one that nobody hear his name, this will be our Inspector General of Police, therefore. This is how the issue of Otumiyang to become Inspector General of Police was decided. But why am I going where I have gone so far? Because shoot at sight order was in Oshogbo. And today, Oshogbo is the headquarters of Osun State. And what is going on there? Reported so far 29. And a lot of destruction. It must be therefore for this reason that President Bola Ahmed Tinubu rely more on security report from Nuhuru Badu to summon APC top shots only of Osun State, or your state not included, Ondo State not included, Kwara State not included, no other place, only Osun State. He summoned 76 of them Monday last week to Abuja. He even sent plane to Ibadan to pick them. And those in Lagos, arrangement was made for plane to take them to Abuja. What was the issue? The news President Bola Ahmed Tinubu was hearing as submitted to him by his national security advisor was not conducive, was not good. Not necessarily because people were being killed. Please, I repeat that. Not necessarily because that did not say that I'm saying that President Bola Ahmed Tinubu was interested in people being killed. Not did these same people to go and kill people. Not did he see sponsored talks. But summoning the 76 APC top shots all of Osun State was not because destruction and coal were going, but because the security report before President Bola Ahmed Tinubu shows that APC will lose the election that is coming on the 15th. So APC, President Bola Ahmed Tinubu called them. Let's know what happened. Of course, Bashiru, the Senator Bashiru, the National Secretary of APC, was given the mandate, and he succeeded in doing the job. And they arrived in Osun, Abuja. And President Bola Tinubu told all of them that there is no other state here, only Osun. Why should we go this far? We lost in 2022. The other one, there were controversies. Then why must we lose this one? Having worked all these years, we must not lose the election. What is going wrong? What is wrong? That two people are working against each other. Because the security report showed that most top APC leaders from Osun State, they were working against each other. How they will fail. Then President Bola Tinubu report says that he told them, I want nothing but the truth because we must solve the problem here. And some of them came up, they opened up. And what were the issues? Yesterday, while I was trending issues with the guru, I named it. Is it in shop or shop or what? Okay. I will bring it back. I will bring it back. Now they now said that yes, because every logistics from Osun State had been taken away by only one person. And who was that person?
1: Who is that person?
0: I don't know whether something economy, either red economy or blue economy.
1: Does it have anything to do with Mami Water or anything?
0: Ogbanje. Okay, Ogbanje is here. Okay, Mami Water is Mami.
1: Marine spirit.
0: Oh, Mami Water is Mami.
1: Marine spirit.
0: This is my daughter when you marry. Don't bring it totally. Now, the man made some serious allegations. I name it when I was trending with issues yesterday night, 8 p.m. on YouTube, Facebook, and Kanko. Mm-hmm. What I mean is this: eat a meal, die a meal. Or should this APC pre-election war of greed? This is our limit. Now they said that all the appointments that are due for Shusted, only that man, the economy, had taken everything. Nothing is left for all the remaining leaders.
1: Was in the hood.
0: And they did not measure this aspect too. But I tend to add it. That all the logistics, this was not part of the discussion, but Kayode, I heard it from a very, very serious authority that not less than 1 trillion have been spent to prosecute the pre-election activities. For a war patrol, you know, all of them are spending money. All of them are, all Nigeria politicians, they buy vote. All Nigeria politicians, they rig.
1: There are saints amongst them.
0: That's it.
1: There are people that have movement. They don't.
0: He has forgotten the blue economy. He has a movement. Ilerioluwa camp. His camp is Ilerioluwa.
1: And you can't leave it to God to decide.
0: I am coming there. A friend of mine once told me that when SDP went for conversions, is it SDP? No, SDP. Is it no NRC with what's the name of the one that Abela won on?
1: SDP.
0: SDP, I heard that when they went for their pre-election things in Jos, this was one of the contestants.
1: That's Prince Adewale Adebayo.
0: No, I'm talking of Moshood Kashmawo Abiola.
1: Yeah, okay. I took it back then. Oh, back I thought you were talking about the current.
0: No, okay. He now told me that. He was one of those who went to contest. He said, "Is it Godi?" I said, "Sir." He said, "All of us went there to Rego." He said, "But the best singer got it." That is what Nigeria politicians
1: say. And that is 1993.
0: What's the difference today? Who among them are not by vote? For example, the things they are sharing, which you do see, are they not vote buying? Or is it a shoe government that just remember now that pensioners and Kwaku, they are entitled to 20,000 naira?
1: The social welfare package.
0: A social welfare package. What is the other name for it? But let me run this thing. Then, not less than 1 trillion have been spent by one of the political parties. I'm not counting on the other ones. Oh, because all of them want to spend money. Now, they now told President. And when President Bola met him, let me quote something from the meeting. Permit me.
1: Yes, sir. You're listening to Morning Digest right here on Lagos Talks 91.3 FM. The time is 3 minutes past the hour of 10. And we are reviewing the papers. We've been in Osun for the past about 30 minutes. Let's get back to the goal.
0: Thank you very much. He maintained that all the attendees were happy with how the president addressed their grievances. I'm talking of the meeting of last Monday in the night in the villa. According to him, all the attendees expressed doubts about this inclusivity of the APC government if the party eventually wins the governorship election. All of them said, if we win, nothing will be said to us. This is what all of them said. And fearing that the Ilerioluwa camp might not carry other party members along. But the president responded by saying, this is quote, "You don't need to worry yourself. If the appointments in Osun are exhausted, there are enough rooms to accommodate everybody from Osun at the federal level." Monkey the walk, babu the shop. Monkey the walk, babu the shop. Eat alone, die alone. Osun State APC pre-election war of greed. So Kayode, Osun is a terrible place. I wouldn't know why Because yesterday there was a bridge or something that was commissioned in Osun State.
1: Last week too, yeah.
0: No, this was yesterday.
1: No, yesterday, okay.
0: The Oni was there.
1: Okay.
0: Now, now the question is this: after the first person to pray,
1: yes,
0: where the thing was a Christian. Then the second person to pray was a Muslim. Then they brought a third person, Babalawo, to pray, making it three. I wouldn't know why Adeleke did not ask those Babalawos to make sure that President Bola Tinubu did not summon the people, so their katakata can give easy victory. So Oshogbo is now the question will be. Okay, I think I will round it up here.
1: After the question,
0: yes, the question will be, why is Oshogbo escalated this much? Why? Oshogbo escalated this much. In, you see, the election, the all the pre-election election acts and everything, they are being tested. And because Oshogbo is very close to the general election of January 2027, so it is a show of showmanship, because they believe whoever that is able to make it in Oshogbo will be able to see something to show for power in 2027.
1: Yeah.
0: So based on that, it means that Oshogbo must remain do or die. Yes. And unfortunately, my president said all things will be fair. So this is the issue of Oshogbo. May God help us cross over Oshogbo so that we can cross over into 2027. But now with this tendency to kill, you want to be a ruler over people, or you want to be a leader over people, you kill them. Who are you going to lead over now? Kayode, I rest my case.
1: Caught. Well, with that said, the groove, the phone lines, or do I say the way is open now to engage with our people. But before we do that, today I want to start with voice notes and WhatsApp messages, because yesterday I couldn't take as many voice notes and messages. So let's start this way. You know the numbers for WhatsApp voice notes right now: 0809-234-5913. 0809-234-5913. Let's hear from you on that one. And the direct calls are also there, but we'll get to that in a short while.
2: Good morning, Kayode. Good morning to everybody. Currently now, I cannot receive your frequency. 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It's no longer audible. We no longer hear you at Ogijo area here. I particularly. And I don't know the reason. There's another this strange radio station that is taking over your frequency. I don't know how it is. I just have to call your attention. As I'm talking to you now, I didn't listen to radio, but I've just sent this message to you, because I know you read it. You can do something about it. As one of the avid listeners of your radio station, I want you to correct it. Whatever need to be corrected, please correct it.
1: All right.
2: I'm unable to link your station for some days now.
1: Okay. Thank you. Thank you so much for that. And to corroborate that, a message just came in now saying, please, sir, we can hardly hear Lagos Talks at 91.3 FM clearly at Ogijo, Ogun State. Ayobami Ojo. That is second caller, listener from Ogijo there. Thank you so much. We do appreciate that. We definitely will pass that down to the technical team to address this. There were times where there were clashes, you know, but that had been resolved. And I hope it's not because we are talking about Marine Spirit so much in the last 2 days. But anyway. Good morning, Lulua Kadi and Guru. Accusations, allegations, and verified allegations upon allegations. Whenever party resulted in destructive campaign of calumny, it's a sign of losing an election. Fact check, Osun elections always comes with violence. Okay.
0: And I said, what the guy said is true. Ikorodu area, Ijede Road, whenever I reach there, signal interference. Francis, thank you so much, Francis. We're gathering this, and that's why you guys are, I mean, you are the owners of the station, because you are the reason we're here daily.
3: Good morning, owner, Gaguru, and Oluke.
0: Yes, sir.
3: What I want to say about this issue of frozen and defrozen of account of Osho State, even when President said that he was so embarrassed that such action was taken, believe you me, the EACC chairman wouldn't have gone to do that without, you know, the directive of his employer. So that is what we must bear in mind. But maybe when the outcry was so heavy, you know, he tried to exempt himself. I remember there is one popular word now in politics, all is fair in politics. So it was a backfire of it that's actually brought the resultant of saying you are embarrassed. Okay, let me ask a question. If you are embarrassed, someone that you gave a work to do and he performed so abysmally, such a way that you that gave him the work felt embarrassed, what did you do next? Did you relieve him of his duty? Did you sack him? No. And he continue working with you. Please, who is baby here? Who is to be deceived? So, you see these people, that is their nature. Thank God that Goody is giving us the something similar to that. They know how to play the politics. They just try to exempt themselves so that they will not see them as the one that is no longer a Democrat, that is working the opposite of Democrat. This is Mr. James. Thank you.
0: Mr. James, you said he should be relieved of his job. Don't you know that Adelia says,
4: maybe James is not hearing you.
0: Maybe James is not hearing you. It's better I don't hear you.
5: Good morning, Mr. Kennedy and Mr. Aguru. In the Battle Show State, that is my state. That is, I'm already concerned about it right now. Mr. President, sir. Stop the killing in Osun State. The killing is becoming too much. Who do you want to rule when you kill everybody in Osun State? The court members they are killing. Are they not part of, are they not origin of Osun State? Why must you kill before you govern, before you come to power? Why must you kill? Stop the killing. Tell the commissioner of police there to be neutral, not to be supporting APC. They are supporting APC. They are too partisan. Too much. They are too partisan. Please stop them. Talk to them to be neutral.
6: Good morning, Kaudi and Daddy Guru.
0: Hey, Olushola.
6: Now, Daddy Guru, to my own little understanding, the answer to your question as to why this escalating violence in Oshogbo is the answer is obvious. The fear of what happened in Lagos in 2023 is what is haunting Tinubu. You know, Tinubu was defeated flat in Lagos in 2023. That is the fear that is escalating what is going on in 2023. It's very unfortunate because that is the state that Tinubu comes from. Very, very unfortunate that this is happening in his own purportedly acknowledged state.
0: All right.
6: That is my state. My name is Olushola.
0: All right, Olushola.
4: Olushola.
0: Reverend Fomikoyi says she was honored by President Olusegun Obasanjo GCFR as Officer of the Order of Nigeria OON on the 18th of December 2001. Okay.
4: That's thank you for that, Professor.
0: Professor. Indeed. I say that the case was with the Securities and Exchange Commission. Arume Ote as the chairman at that time. Thank you for that update. Good morning, Oluwakari. APC is trying to use federal might, but people like Adeleke, but people love Adeleke. He outperformed the APC in a free and fair election. Adeleke
1: will win. Sarafadin Ajao will win if, I think it was in a free and fair election.
0: Did he say so?
1: Yeah, said
0: I wanted to say he should have remembered that factor now.
1: No, he said in a free and fair election he will win. Yeah, that's when you say I'll perform. That Yoruba did that compares the daughters of a rich. I don't know if it applies. Good morning, Pagu. I can't be, but you know that proverb. You can help us with it. Go. Good morning, Pagu and Oluaka. The Osun election is either do or die, free and fair, or inconclusive. Dada from Ogba says that. I pray for INEC to do the right thing on the Osun state election. APC is not a party to vote for in any political position. This party should not happen to our enemy. Good morning, the Guru and Oluwakade. I look forward to listening to this program every day. Thank you so much. Thank you. Didn't God put your name,
7: you.
1: Though.
7: Thank you.
1: It says, a Super K, this is Tunde from Bariga. Adeleke is doing very well. APC must not take over Osun by fire, by force. For the first time, Tunde sends a message. Ah, Tunde, I'll celebrate today. Tunde normally calls, not messages. Good morning, Oluke and Dadigo. The silence of the president and the presidency over the statement by a certain Islamic leader about the Islamization of Nigeria could itself be interpreted as a political response, an indirect way of replying to and countering Cardinal John Onoyekan's criticism of the present administration, coming against the backdrop of the recent back and forth exchange of words between the presidency and the Christian leader. The presidency's silence is in the face of such a provocative statement is deliberate and politically calculated. The group, we're going to calls now, but I don't know if you respond to this. Can any leader who's looking for political position, the presidency in particular, are they able to speak against the cleric?
7: Repeat your question.
1: Any flag bearer of a party in Nigeria, is anyone bold enough to counter what that Islamic cleric said?
7: Let me answer you. If you want me to answer.
1: Yes, sir, go ahead, please.
7: When the issue of Muslim ticket was reconfirmed, I sat here and I spoke prophetically. And I want to announce it that I remain that great prophet I am. That between now and the next 40 years, if care is not taken, in my prophetic eyes, I foresee what happened in Turkey as happening in Nigeria. Because for today, that man spoke and he celebrated and he called every other person infidel. Of course, that is what they got it from the Quran. But I cannot see a situation when a Nigerian Christian will be speaking publicly and refer to every other Muslim who is not as infidel. And he was celebrating Muslim, that nothing will happen. That shows we are over them, we are above them, and we are everything there. So, Kaudi, I cannot see anyone. It is not because President Bola Tinubu really love his Muslim is a popular one. Let us face it. That is the gang he belongs to. That is the Yoruba, which is why they don't have to kill themselves. But Bola Tinubu had to consent to what is happening now if he wants to come back. So he has sold something out. And that true thing that he has sold out is the existence of Nigeria as a secular state. Is Nigeria a secular state today? No, it is there in book as being secular, but it's not. So, Kaode, I cannot see Bola Tinubu in these 2 minutes to 2027 January to speak to that man. Ah.
1: Do you see any political candidates having the courage to speak against him? NDC.
7: It is looking like now, because I've not seen anyone, not even Peter Obi, not even Atiku Abaka will never be good at. Don't forget Deborah, whom they killed in Sokoto. Atiku Abaka went against it. Within a few minutes, he took it off.
1: Yeah.
7: And Atiku Abaka wanted to become president of both Christians and
1: the Muslims.
7: Who again now? Even Adebayo.
1: Maybe he can speak against it.
7: Has Adebayo spoken?
1: He hasn't. But I mean, because
7: is it not a trading issue?
1: It is. Because if you look at it, for example, it happened in Kano. The NDC running mate is from Kano. If he speaks against it, they will lose Kano. They go, let's make some calls.
7: 40 years, Nigeria will go to Kiye.
1: Hello, caller. Good morning. Hello. Good morning.
8: Good morning.
1: Francis from VI. Good morning to you.
8: Good morning. Good morning, Daddy Guru.
7: We are relocating you from VI to Banana.
8: You said it yesterday and I said amen. I'm waiting for that guy's call. Daddy Guru.
7: Mm-hmm.
8: As a young chap, I've tested a military regime. And I'm approaching something now. I'm experiencing democracy.
7: Mm.
8: And what I'm experiencing about democracy is not quite good for me. Mm. So, if I'm asking the guru, can you, with your wisdom, can you project for us the kind of system of government that will be suited to Nigeria? Because, you know, I said it the other time, we are living dangerously as a people. We are living dangerously. All the fights and killing that are happening in Osun State, are they doing all that thing for the people of Osun? The answer is no. Listen, now, the cleric that made a statement the other day, is he making that statement for the betterment of the people? The answer is no.
1: All right.
8: Statement is divisive. So, Daddy Guru, which way? Because I'm a little bit confused right now.
1: Don't be. Thank you so much for your call.
8: I'm afraid of this country.
7: Keep up alive.
1: You'll come out of it alive. And just some good news. And that's why we're a big family. I've just received messages that Kwan Kwasa has spoken against it. And I went online to check like an hour ago.
7: And you saw it?
1: Yeah, he's spoken against it. Kwan Kwasa slams Islamic clerics' comment. Says Kano rejects divisive remarks.
7: That's good.
1: That is a bold, very bold move. Very, in fact, he needs a bell for that, the guru. That is an
7: That's good.
1: If you're able to continue this way, 2027 might throw some surprises.
7: No, there are going to be surprises in 2027.
1: Mm.
7: But the spirit of prophecies stops me from speaking about it for now.
1: All right, let's go. Thank you guys for the message. I just saw it dropping and I was like, okay. But thank you. Hello, caller. Good morning. Hello, good morning.
9: Hello. Oluwa Kayode.
1: Please, why is me on?
9: I think they can say.
1: Yes, sir.
9: Only my fear. Everything here, Papa Guru here.
7: Papa Guru, they hear you well, please.
9: And that way, Papa, like Barry. As I say this morning, I want to appeal to every specific Nigeria, starting from Papa Guru and Oluwa Kayode, to please pray for us. I don't know what happened. These two political parties, this is the sum of war. We should be very careful. As it is now, whether they like it or not, no person must emerge in that very day. If you all of us need to emerge, what happens to the match? If you don't need to emerge, you don't need to emerge. Then you don't want to emerge. And I want to appeal to the
7: Wise, are you one of those 76 that were invited?
0: And you will not tell me what came out from with you from the villa.
9: You invited me.
0: Bye bye.
9: Because I'm not the boss of the party. But they invited me as one of the elders in justice. I
10: said,
9: my mind.
10: All right, then. Thank you so much for your call this morning. Hello, caller. Good morning.
11: Hello, what are you doing?
10: Hey, Usman from Mobile Indy. I don't see you for the stadium on Saturday. You leave me, go make money.
11: Well, which stadium is that?
10: Yeah, go on. Let's hear you.
11: Is that Article Stadium?
10: Which Article Stadium? For our program, our football match. Anyway, make I hear you. No. Go ahead.
11: No,
10: go ahead.
11: I love money.
10: I know now. You love money. The same way you love Nigeria.
11: Yes. The way the Osu State election. Osu, I don't know what is happening with this country called Nigeria. Small state like that. That way, Nigeria will not hear word again. Just a. Hello?
10: Yeah, go ahead.
11: That governor, the people that don't even reach 3 million, that's why they are killing themselves. Yeah? I don't know when this Tinubu is taking this capital. If you say this Tinubu is playing this policy, Georgia playing this policy, 2015, this team not come for power. Look at the democracy that PDP controls for 15 years. Look at those 11 years APC. Look at the country. Because it's mess. 3 years they want to come to power. Most people die before you know that people don't like you.
10: All right, thank you so much. Hello, caller. Good morning. Final caller for the day. Hello, good morning.
12: Hello, yes. Good morning.
10: Ah, this is gender balance. Morning, Ngozi. How are you doing?
12: Fine, thank you.
10: Yes, go on.
12: This conference, this starts today. I just pray and hope that what we transfer on Saturday will be so fair that the correct winner will merge here. That will not show us what we're going to get 2027. But if it's going to be the same issue of all this shenanigans, that be snatch it and run away with it, then we're really in trouble.
10: All right.
12: And then this thing, the check said about Muslim event ticket about incidents. If it was a Christian that said that something like this, I think this country would have been on fire by now. Christians are so correlated. I don't know why these people don't want us to live as one in this country.
10: May God
12: help us all.
10: Amen. Thank you so much for that. God will help us all. And I have a view on this, the words of the cleric. I've listened to it. Thanks to Maburi TV on YouTube, I saw a little translation of it. And I have a view on it that I'll be sharing tomorrow morning at 6 on Monologue, between 6:15 and 6:45. Listeners, you tune in. It's a completely different view to this. It's just another conversation that we should have. The girl.
0: Kyle.
10: Yes, sir.
0: We have to go.
10: Yes, sir.
0: It is well with Nigeria.
10: It is well.
0: But there are going to be some surprises.
10: Yeah,
0: I said that the spirit of prophecy forbids me from going into details.
10: But I mean, sorry, before you wrap up, Ingozi was speaking about that whatever happens, the right person should win. My view is this: looking at the way it is going, the election will go in the way of, in quotes, the right person winning. However, it doesn't mean that that person will win 2027.
0: The announcement of president, head of state. General Olusegun Obasanjo, on the eve of 1979, the day we go for general elections, that producer virtually, Shehu Shagari, he spoke to the whole country, national broadcast, and he said, as we go to the polls tomorrow, please keep it in mind, the rightful person might not necessarily win the election. Just oppose this.
10: Okay.
0: Give the other side round. So we need to go now. We want to appreciate all of you. And tomorrow is another day for digest. Follow the guru. X is at Godwin_Buebu. Facebook is Godwin the Guru -Column. YouTube is YouTube channel is Godwin the Guru. Then Instagram Godwin Itaki Buebu. TikTok is the name. It's Godwin Itaki Buebu. And of course, if you go to Telegram, you see Friends of the Guru. Tomorrow is another day, as I said, but today, please,
7: Do yourself a favor, as you are doing me a favor. Keep yourself out of trouble. Bye-bye.
10: All right. Thank you so much, the Guru, for your time today. And like you already know, it is the Big Brother season. The Big Brother crew are coming to the studio right now. And I'll be joined by my colleagues, Wale and Ife. They will be joining me in the studio as we engage the Big Brother team. This is still the early edition right here on Lagos Talks 91.3 FM. And whatever it is that you do, do not change your dial.
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0: And Lagos Talks. 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The Normal.

And that man or woman will be seen as a bad boss. Who created him or her? The system or the person? Now, no excuses, because if you are one person that your business, your organization is not training you, go and train yourself. But many of you are aka glue. You don't want to spend to develop yourself. Listen, you're fooling yourself. You become so empty that you'll be a casing. There will be no content and there will be no value. The day you are off that seat, you're dead on arrival, because nobody's going to pick you up. You'll just be on the shelf. You go find the work, find and tire. They go just look at you like a container. Have you seen a container, a tin that is put on a shelf and is empty? Or even if it's there and it's carrying a certain brand, the name, the minute you lift it and the thing just follows your hand, you'll drop it because there's nothing inside. Then there's one next to it, the same brand. When you lift it, you need to take some effort to carry it. That one has content. As long as you don't develop yourself, you are a disaster going somewhere to happen. And that is your career. Stop depending on your company to train you. Take something out of what you're earning and invest in yourself. You should be the first partaker of your investment. I've said this on this program over and over. For me, the gold standard I set for myself when I was working, I started as a young trainee at the age of 24. In fact, I started when I was in the university. If my mom sends my allowance, my meal allowance for the month of, say, it's 10 naira, I will take 1 naira, I will enter the market and buy a book. My shelf as an economic student was rich. I had the right books. I had in microeconomics, macroeconomics, and development economics, and all that we had to do. Why? Because I needed to invest in myself. So I'm a byproduct of the investment I made in myself, not waiting for the company or waiting for somebody. Same thing happened as I went through my career. So you stand there and now say he's a bad boss. Yes, he's poorly trained. The business has not trained you guys. But have you trained yourself? I'm trying to balance this. Not every bad boss is a villain. Often they are simply under-resourced, poorly trained, or under immense pressure. So distinguishing between incompetence and malice, that is the first step in conflict resolution. Where you have workplace challenges, and this is coming from difficult bosses and the conflict, the way to, you know, ease that is for you to distinguish between incompetence and malice. Why would you hold your boss responsible rather than seeing that this man is a byproduct of the system? The system has created that monster. Your approach will be different. Your approach will be to ease that pressure by doing something that will make the man begin to behave in a certain way, or woman. That will give you peace. But that you go yakking with your colleagues at lunchtime, that my guy, a very useless man. The same words you've uttered will be played back. I tell you, those days we used to have cassette, we call them cassette recorders, small. You had the mini ones that journalists will use. You have the micro that they will just record, and all they need to do is press playback. Those today, it's no longer cassetto. It is the phone. While you are talking, somebody is sitting there and playing back. And when they finish, when you finish, you walk away. All they need to do is just go over or send a WhatsApp message and say, "Sir, I was just privileged to be around you. And I heard what your subordinate was saying about you in the canteen at the whatever in this place." And they'll send it and the boss listens to it. You've plugged yourself into a conflict with your boss forever because your mouth put you there. So why get into all of those unnecessary trouble? Simply because you don't know how to manage up. And there's something called tactical conflict resolution. And it sits between you deciphering between

0: competence and malice. Well, friends, we'll be back very shortly. Don't go away. We'll swing into the second chapter of this beautiful session.
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0: Very many people out there who do not even take on any evaluation, just jump in. 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
0: 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We've been looking at the very interesting topic around workplace challenges, and we started with harassment and ethics, and that was kind of packed. And we said, in simple terms, beyond the obvious legal definitions, harassment is a failure of authority, as far as I'm concerned. When a leader uses his or her position to diminish another, what happens is the organizational immune system weakens. There's also a part where psychologically you would also find some overlooked lens where subordinates themselves also weaponize policy in order to make the bosses look bad. So it is a very touchy and, how would I put it? It speaks to the nuances of power and professional boundaries, but they are baked in behaviors. And so we now talked about the gray areas, talking about identifying microaggressions versus performance management. You know, you look at some other parlance where there's a call. What is silence? You know, I call it sinful silence. What is the cost of silence? And this bystander culture validates toxic behavior. I mean, this is what we live in our society, bystander culture. And it just validates toxic behavior. So we spoke to, you know, some form of self-audit and organizational audit by saying, what behaviors in your current organization would be termed as open secrets? They are tolerated despite the fact that they are root trust. What are they? What do you do? What do you see? And then we now stepped into the part on difficult bosses and conflict. And then one of the things I said was, it's really about the art of managing up and tactical conflict resolution. Bottom line, not every bad boss is a villain. Often they are simply under-resourced, poorly trained, or even under severe pressure. Now, your duty as subordinate is to distinguish between incompetence and malice. That is your first step in resolving the conflict between your boss and yourself. Difficult bosses are there, make no doubt about it, but I need you to step back a bit and say, what's forcing that behavior? Is it systemic? Or the person just has that nature to be bad? Bad is bad, and I know it. Basically saying to you, it is about the issue versus the person filter. You must frame the problem as a barrier to the goal. So frame the problem as a barrier to the goal, not as a flaw in the individual. Many times, we tend to focus on the flaw in the individual, not framing the problem that is inhibiting our ability to get to the goal. The other thing is, hey, how do you manage up? Learn the boss's language. Learn the boss's language. I mean, lovers talk about love language. You need to understand your boss's language. Does your boss want data or summary? Some of you just, you know, you don't, and especially with Gen Zs, and yeah, millennials are a bit, you know, a bit more mature, but Gen Zs, let's say we don't send. And if you don't send, your boss will post you. Your boss will be your postmaster general. I don't send, I'm going to post you. And you can cry all that you want to cry. At the end of the day, you'll be circulating what you don't know, and that is your own ignorance. And at some point, it will come hit you. At the end, you know, I'll wrap up that segment by saying, this case study I'll put there is a scenario where a boss steals credit for your idea. What do you do in such a scenario? What I'll say to you is that instead of having an emotional confrontation, you need to use what I call the clarification bridge. And a typical way to go about it is to take the softer end of the path. So, for example, your boss has, you know, stolen your idea, taking the credit and all of that. It's okay. Don't get emotional and begin to confront. But you can come by saying, sir, I'm glad to see the team like the proposal I shared with you. I'm glad to see that the MD or the management team or the directors love the proposal I shared with you last week. Since I've already done the initial modeling or work, would it be helpful if I took the lead on the next steps to ensure consistency so that you can take it from there? Your boss will. He was, yeah, brilliant. Thank you. You are making your boss shine. You know? Issue versus the person filter. Now, but it takes a lot of maturity to allow that happen. It does take a lot of maturity, trust me. Now, the third leg within this whole scope of workplace challenges is really the organizational culture. This one, honestly, culture. Culture is what happens when the MD, when the chief executive officer leaves the room. As long as he's there, things look normal. But culture isn't a poster on the wall. You know what it is? It is a sum of all rewarded behaviors. So if your mission statement says integrity, but the top salesperson gets away with bullying, your culture is bullying for profit. And everybody will toe that line because accolades are given to that top salesman who bullies the customer, bullies subordinates, bullies assist, just bullies. But if they say, I don't care, you know, some people tell you, what I want are results. I just want the results. I don't care how you do it. Mm-mm. It's in the how. The how is very critical because the how develops the who and turns that who to a monster. And every strategy, as brilliant as your strategy, as your execution may be, you can have a fantastic strategy. But if you have a bad who, WHO, it sinks it. When it sinks, starts from the stink of trust. Trust is taken off the table. And once trust is taken off the table, what do you get? Nobody is willing to invest or to walk through. That's how organizations begin to suffer. And so it's important that, and this is what I always advise, that when I have the privilege of, you know, speaking to teams or leaders or training them or coaching them within the coaching sessions that we have, I talk about the culture audit. I always tell my coaches that they should look at what is rewarded, what is ignored and what is punished. You as the leader, or you as the man in charge of either your department or whatever, you may choose to just do something different. So what is it that is rewarded? The system rewards staying late. But I choose to tell my guys, go home, it's fine. I mean, I remember those days when I was in Cadbury. Sometimes I'll just stream into the

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5: How are you doing today? I trust you've had a great and a rewarding day. All right, so I'm not going to be alone in the studio. I'll be talking with a lady who is very progressive in what she does, and she'll be talking about the digital economy and how you can leverage on that system, you know, to improve your lot. And she is the founder and CEO of How Digital Resources. Put your hands together, clap, jump, shout for the one and only Mrs. Halima Zachary Yakub.
6: Thank you for having me.
5: Thank you for being here. Okay, so now let's get straight into it. For the benefit of those who don't know anything about the digital economy and all, don't go too complicated, because this is not the event. I know you have an event coming up which we'll talk about in a bit, but who don't know nothing about digital economy, just something you can tell them to bait them in.
6: The simplest way to explain what digital economy is all about is that it has come to demystify the way, manners, how we do things. Okay, and when I say doing things, I mean everything, the way we work, the way we make money, the way we do businesses, and even the way we get loans.
5: That's fair enough. So when you think of digital, of course, you think of what the email did to the post office. That's a very simple way to think of it. But now she's talking about you can leverage on the digital economy system. Now, so you have an event coming up where you're going to teach people how to leverage on the system to empower people. You know, because the truth, if you don't know something, if people are leveraging on it, getting better, improving their personal economy from it, what you don't know, you don't know it. So tell us about this event.
6: Okay, the event theme is tagged as Learn, Unlearn, Relearn, then Earn. So based on that, digital economy has made opportunities to be unlimited, and it has helped each and every one who have taken time to learn, to relearn, to unlearn, to earn, and it has given them financial stability and, of course, financial convenience.
5: I like the tag of the event. Learn, unlearn, relearn. They remove the L and then earn. Beautiful. So at this Learn, Unlearn, Relearn, and Earn Summit, I mean, why did you plan the event this way and at this time? Because I know usually you go around the country, you know, having this digital economy summit. Why is it taking this form this time?
6: Remember, there's one thing that is everywhere now. That is rain. We're in a rainy season. Number two, also remember again that digital economy brought convenience. So now, this particular event is going to be online, because we want each and everyone to be able to participate from their comfort zones. That is it.
5: Okay, so of course, the rain. Ah, madam, I registered. Because of the rain, I cannot come. Yeah, that makes a lot of sense. And since it is online, you really don't have any excuse not to join. And usually, I know when she does submit, it's usually free. So let me ask, just to be sure, is this one free?
6: Free as usual. Okay.
5: And it's going to be on Zoom.
6: Yes, comfortably. All you need to be part of this will be internet service, then an app on your phone, which is Zoom app. That is all you need to be part of this. And guess what? 30 minutes is all you need to be available for this.
5: 30 minutes for some TV series that one episode is longer than 30 minutes. So, I mean, it's something you're going to be doing from your comfort zone again. Now, at this particular event, I know it's via Zoom. We've cleared that already. It's going to be online. People should enjoy it from their comfort zone. What should people expect at this free Zoom event?
6: Okay, you know, the idea of digital, people have been hearing it here and there. So the first thing is to learn. We are going to expose and educate people, I mean the participants, as in the abundance that is abound in this digital economy, right? Then we are going to get them to offload the baggages, that is the online, the baggages of the negative or, you know, bad experiences they might have had in the digital economy. We are going to help them and educate them on how to unbundle those, right? Then relearn. We are now going to teach them, expose them, showcase them, inform them of ways. Imagine a situation whereby somebody can be making like $2, $2 to $3 every day as an earning, right? And as we speak, we have many youths, many adults who are right here in Nigeria, but because of the information they have gotten and the action they have taken, you know, they are able to work from here. They are able to think of multiplying their fund. So that should let us understand the fact that we need to relearn. So when you now relearn, what are you relearning? You are relearning what are the ways that are working. That is all that you are going to teach them at this event.
5: Wow, that's a lot. And in 30 minutes, the summit will be done and it is free. Remember that. 30 minutes and it is free. 30 minutes and it is free. Now, from your pool of knowledge and experience, what would you say has been the primary cause? I know you've talked about some people having bad experiences when it has to do with the digital economy. But from your experience, you've been at this for a long time. What would you say has been the primary cause? Maybe you could tell us one or two as to why this negative experience has come up.
6: Okay, for me, if you want to go far in life, you must have bad experiences. It's part of success. It is normal. As a matter of fact, it is good for you to fail because that is what will enlighten you. That will widen your pool of knowledge. So number one thing is inadequate knowledge. And from some, zero knowledge. You know, there's going to be zero and inadequate. Then number two, impatience. Number three, greed. These three factors are the main problems, the main causes for whatever. As I've listed them, that means, you know, I told you I'm experienced too. So I've gone through those stages as well. An average individual, many don't want to get to the facts about something. They just want the result. So that is inadequate knowledge or zero knowledge. As an average individual, many want it quick. And for an average individual, many want it like, okay, what is happening?
5: Beautiful. Nicely put together. Why do you think anyone listening should not miss this event? I know we've talked about that it's 30 minutes. We've talked about that it's going to be via Zoom. We've also talked about that it is free. 30 minutes, Zoom, free. Why else do you think someone shouldn't miss this event?
6: Number one, it's an exposure opportunity for them. Most importantly, they are going to get exposed to facts, information, chances that they don't know, okay? And of course, after that, after the training, that we, I don't see any reason why somebody should know that this opportunity can help me become better financially. And many people are complaining in this country. This complaint has always been like that since time immemorial. There's never been a time whereby government is putting food on our table or putting food in our mouth. We have to explore, we have to define, we have to create, we have to find information about opportunities and of course act. So when you attend this free Zoom, you'll be able to get exposure and educated about things that are happening in the digital realm that you can also explore. So anyone participating in this event will be able to have exposure to what the skill looks like and of course what and how can they have leverage. You understand? So those are the things we are going to be teaching them on this day, exposing to them, and we are going to be showing them proof. You understand? The bottom line is exposition. People need information. Information goes a longer way. So this opportunity will expose them to what and what they can also be doing that can make them to the barest minimum to be financially stable and of course have financial ease. Financial ease.
5: Wow. 30 minutes. Remember, I'll keep singing it in your ears. 30 minutes via Zoom. All she said on how to leverage the digital economy. Me, and of course the event is free. So I know we've been talking about the event for a while, but let's have the date and the time so that it starts registering in our minds.
6: Wednesday, August 12th, 2026 at 8 p.m. We are going to be meeting on Zoom. Wednesday, August 12th, 2026.
5: So now, for those who wouldn't want to miss this, how can they register for this free Zoom Digital Economy Summit? How can they register? Tell us.
6: All you have to do is to send WhatsApp. Let me say that again. WhatsApp, not SMS. WhatsApp. Send WhatsApp, yes or interested, to 0704282504. Let me take that again. 0704282504. And what are you sending to that number on WhatsApp? Interested or yes?
5: So you heard it. Is it that you send interested or yes? Y-E-S, yes. So you send it to this number. The number again, and it's WhatsApp, please. WhatsApp only, not SMS. So WhatsApp only, please. 070 0700-420-8254. That's 0700-420-8254. Send yes or interested to that number via WhatsApp. All right, our time's almost fast spent, so let's have final words from you on, we've talked about digital economy. The event is free, it's via Zoom. It's 30 minutes. Some TV shows are longer than, one episode is longer than 30 minutes. And you see that we didn't watch like four episodes, you binge watch it. So, final words from you, ma'am.
6: If you have listened to this minute, it means you are ready to learn, unlearn, relearn, and of course, earn. Imagine a situation whereby you can be seeing like $2 to $3 every day. Imagine a situation where you can be empowered with knowledge, skill, that you can actually be able to also generate income from your comfort zone. Imagine those two. So if you who don't want to continue to be in the same state, so what I would advise you to do is to send that message now, yes or interested, to 0704282-5204. And again, get yourself Zoom app on your phone.
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2: 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We work like Jackie, but get paid peanuts in Nigeria. And Nigeria is just built on a way to oppress the common man.
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0: Okay, welcome back. You're listening to 91.3 Lagos Talks. It is a beautiful Tuesday. Some way or the other, I'm feeling the setting of the sun at this time. I'm not sure we're meant to have the sun setting at this time, but it feels that way. Maybe it's because of the window that I'm looking through right now, but it's a beautiful evening. I'm enjoying the weather situation. Wherever you are, I hope you've had a fantastic day and you are winding up work, you know, not overstressing and pushing things beyond what they are. I hope that you've had a fantastic, productive day today. You're listening to 91.3 Lagos Talks. My name is Kola Wale, welcoming you to the live drive. Of course, you know, I am here up until 9 p.m. with you. We get to have fantastic conversations and keep up with what is happening with Lagos. As a Lagosian, you know, you want to be up to speed with what's been happening. Yesterday, we had updates on the road, and I did say that I'll be keeping tabs with the appropriate officials and our security network and vigilantes around who would be giving us information as to what is happening as far as, you know, things like traffic situations, security is concerned. And if you hear something, say something. If you hear something, say something. That's the way we want to move, or how we want to move going forward right here on Lagos Talks, and of course especially on the live drive. We're going to begin with Talk Business pretty soon. Waiting for a green light from our friends at Vetiva Capital, and then by 5 o'clock it'll be time for Ifunaya's Blueprint. 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Okay, we're going to go into Talk Business in a couple of seconds, but let me go on this quick break. I'll come back now, bring in our analyst from Vetiva Capital, taking a look at what's been happening in business. 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

0: 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It is 4:36. Business is done. I mean, when I say business, if you're an entrepreneur, you're probably still at your workplace, maybe till around 6 or 7 p.m. today. But speaking of business, I'm talking about the capital market in the sense of the NGX, right? So we have Mutunrayo Showumi from Vetiva Capital on Talk Business this evening. Good to have you, Mutunrayo. Welcome.
1: Good evening. Thank you for having me.
0: All right. Okay, 4:37 is the time, and we're still trying to get used to the new extended trading hours. As far as the stock market is concerned, so I'm very sure that a lot of paperwork is still underway at this point in time. But, I mean, it would be great to get up to speed with what has been happening with the market today. Give us a quick lowdown.
1: Yeah, all right. Thank you. So, what we've seen so far today is still investors showing bullish sentiment for mid to low cap stocks, right? But overall, today the all share index fell by 0.74%, and we just showed that there was a bearish tilt, and the major reason for that was that we saw that the banking sector fell by 0.46%. We also saw

0: on citizens. They depended on donors. No taxes, no accountability, no consequences.
1: But aid still builds schools and sends food, right?
0: Sometimes. But free food kills farmers. Free clothes kill factories. Charity can quietly erase local jobs.
1: So instead of growth, it creates dependence.
0: Exactly. When help never leaves, people stop building. They start waiting.
1: Then what actually makes a country rich?
0: Boring things. Property rights, rule of law, local businesses, governments afraid of their own voters, not handouts.
1: So the problem was never lack of money.
0: It was lack of systems. You can donate cash. You can't donate accountability. And without that, even $1 trillion disappears.
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9: Thank you very much, the chairman of our great party, Senator Cleophas Moses, other party leaders here present. I would just want to say some few sentences. I would use this opportunity to thank our great party as represented by the National Working Committee that saw in us and recognized us as elders of this great party that would add value to the development of this party. I would also want to say, sir, that I have no doubt in my mind that this is going to be a straightforward, simple assignment. It is going to be a very, very hard nut to crack. But I also know that as people and elders of wisdom, we will try to be up to the task of reconciling members of our great party. And it is also my prayers that this is the beginning of the journey to victory. Most of members of this committee are people that are very, very close and known to me for a long, long, long time in political battles, in the trenches. It's not easy. And a lot of aspirants must remember something. And I would want to quote from Mala Aminu Kanu. After the 1979 elections, the great Zik of Africa, Chief Obafemi Awolowo, Dr. Zikwe, Chief Obafemi Awolowo, and the author of Politics Without Bitterness, Alhaji Waziri Ibrahim, visited Aminu Kanu in Kanu, wanted to recruit him to challenge the results of the election. And Mala Aminu Kanu, in his usual wisdom,

0: refused to see them at his Mambaya quarters house. And after they left, the NTA visited him. And he had this to say, that I ran to be the president of Nigeria. I wasn't elected to be one. But I placed myself in the position of the person that was declared. Now, would I be happy if I had the kind of votes he had and the spread he has, and some people gang up to stop me from harnessing the fruits of the victory I made? We are. I know. For example, in a constituency in Kano, there were 70 people who wanted to take that single position. 70. 7-0. And eventually, one of them was picked. Now, if all those ones now fight that it should be me, so there should be 70 slots for that single position, definitely it's only one person that can occupy or fly the flag of this party as at this time. And I would also want to say that just before the primaries, a committee of aspirants held a meeting at Chelsea Hotel before the primaries. And I was invited as one of the guest speakers. Unfortunately, I looked at all the aspirants direct into their faces and told them that these primaries will not be done according to democratic norms as known to us, nor can you also get justice. People will be surprised that I said so. I said so because the electoral act that was contrived will never allow justice nor democracy. So it means, I said, if I were them, we could have just ceded the powers to the party to choose whoever they so want without acrimony, and we have candidates to move forward. Unfortunately, the law says there must be processes. And I want to say again, for people and the press to know, that the process of bringing out candidates in the Electoral Act is such that it is impossible for any opposition party to, without rancor, bring out candidates. As I speak to you, I have a fine of 150 million naira on my head over primaries that took place in 2011 in Kano. On the day of the primaries in Kano, 3 people were killed, 57 people were hospitalized. Only God knows how many died after. They macheted each other. And this government, or APC, designed it deliberately such that they can even send the facts to disrupt the processes of direct primaries. It is an impossible thing. So those who, we were a party, I was national secretary of the CPC, and we thought we are taking back the responsibility of generating candidates to the people. Unfortunately, the people are not ready to accept that responsibility that was ceded to them politically. So they were armed by various aspirants, and it was the battle of the fittest. So we lost it, but we had, as a party, must produce candidates. So we sat down in the night, looked at the list of the candidates. It was only 24 hours to submit the names of the candidates to INEC. And we just picked randomly across the state and sent to INEC. A group of them took us to court. General Buhari, Chairman Board of Trustees. I'm saying all this so that we know the enormity of what we are going to be dealing with. Prince Tony Momo, National Chairman of the party, me, the National Secretary of the party, Madu Danzogo, Functional Chairman of the party, Dangazimi Gorzo, Functional Chairman of the party, Sharif Babalungu, another Functional Chairman of the party. Because there were three very strong candidates, Senator Rufai Hanga, Mohamed Abacha, and Lawal Jafaru Isa. All of them had their parallel executives. So up initial, even from the start, it was a battle drawn scenario. So they took us to court. As we were attending the court and paying through the party, CPC merged with other parties to form the APC, of which I was number one signatory to the formation of the APC. So I was funding it through my pocket. I said, what do I have to do? I'm not part of the new order. I stopped funding. So our lawyer stopped going, and they gave judgment against us. A lawyer came and advised me that we must appeal that judgment, or it is very dangerous. I said, why? After all, Buhari is there, Tony Momo is there, why should it be me that should do this? They said, no. He said, we should. Unfortunately, then we went to Court of Appeal, then in Kaduna. I couldn't bear the cost and abandon the case. So for want of prosecution, the court now threw out our appeal. And those who took us to court went back to the High Court and asked for damages, 150 million naira. We didn't defend ourselves. They got judgment. So I became a scapegoat. They were not chasing Buhari, who was president. They were not chasing Tony Momo, who was chairman of the former party and chairman of University of Jos Governing Council. They were not chasing Malami, who became Attorney General. They were not chasing the treasurer, the legal advisor. They were not chasing Sadia Farouk, who became minister of whatsoever. So they started chasing me alone. They went to my house and packed every movable thing in Kano, took it to the court. I tried to retrieve. It was not possible. They came the second time, including generator and even including mat, any movable thing. They packed again. The third time, they came to attach my house, which ordinarily, when we asked how much did they sell everything that they packed from the house, they say it's 1.8 million. They were looking for 150 million. So the next thing is to attach the supposedly my house. And the house could have costed at least 300 million naira. They could have attached it and auctioned it for 10 million. And then I'm still paying additional money. I have to negotiate because they took my brand new Jeep. They took a pickup vehicle, which was burnt during the riot in Kano. That one alone is over 100 million, the two of them. I'm bearing the brunt as I speak to you. So direct primaries in our own setting is an impossible thing for any opposition to do. And not only that, they reasoned, because this electoral act was designed and perfected even before it was taken to the National Assembly by the president. And he was only after protecting himself and protecting his party and making it difficult for other parties to produce candidates. Because as I speak to you, Tinubu is not thinking of a contest or competition with any person. That is his hope, but we will never allow it to happen. Because I was on record to say that even if it is a coffin, empty, contesting against the Tinubu, all the parties, all Nigerians must come together and throw him out for the sake of this country. So, very difficult because they are in power. There are 35 and there are 34 and a half governors. The one that is not with him, visibly shown, is Makinde.
1: Oh, okay.
0: The half is no. What is, forget about that. Bala Muhammad. And I'm saying Bala Muhammad is half, because Bala Muhammad met with us after the wee hours of the night, 3 a.m. we parted. We were to go to NDC together. Just for him in the morning to call that yes, rescinded his decision, that he was advised not to go into any party with a strong presidential candidate. So it means Bala Muhammad now is on the fence. He may work with us, he may work with them. That's why he's half, as far as I'm concerned. So if you are in power, you have the authority to say, look, please, we are only fielding this man. All of you step down. Or they can compensate you. We have nothing to use to compensate anybody, except we reason, except patriotism, that we need to salvage this country. Ladies and gentlemen, especially those of the press, I think, speaking on behalf of my colleagues, we will be resolute, patriotic, and make sure that we persuade all those that felt aggrieved to look at the larger picture of Nigeria rather than individual, individual ambition. And to the party, we are grateful. We thank you very much for having fished some of us to be your ambassadors in this journey that we are supposed to take. Mr. Chairman, thank you, and extend our thanks through you to other members of the National Working Committee of the party. Thank you very much.
1: Well, that is...
2: I feel humbled and challenged by this assignment, because I know that the future of our country rests on it in very, very many ways, more ways than we immediately imagine. But I want to begin not just by thanking those who have taken the trouble to think it through and recognize that this is an important process, but by recognizing our nature as African people challenged. I can tell you that I've just spent some time with some very senior people looking at the problems of our continent, not just our country. I made a speech in Geneva a few months ago, and I'm returning to take that forward next month. It'll be a year since that speech. And I pointed to the fact that 12 men in California have more capital than the entire continent of Africa. And a leading British investment banker said, well, they cannot invest in Africa because there are no infrastructure to make significant investments in Africa. And my response was, that is actually an opportunity. If they put all that capital into developing that infrastructure, because Africa, with its resources in natural, man, and all of that, the fact that it's people are young constitutes the future of this planet. And after that, we started an initiative. I happen to be chairman of the Pan-African Trade and Investment Committee for the African Union private sector. With the Afri-Exim Bank, we are launching an initiative of a new narrative on Africa. Because the question was, these men don't see Africa. All they see is bad politics. They don't see the entrepreneurs who are getting ready to make this continent

0: the law. Second, erosion of legal guardrails. Courts ignored, elections weakened, accountability dissolved. Third, corruption as loyalty, purges, patronage, and the destruction of independent institutions.
1: That sounds theoretical.
0: It would be if we weren't watching career civil servants purged, mass pardons issued to allies, investigations shut down, courts brushed aside, and entire groups blamed for society's problems.
1: But people would revolt if it were that serious.
0: Only if they saw the whole picture. Most people don't. The information comes fragmented. One headline here, another there. Nothing feels urgent in isolation.
1: So why isn't there more pushback?
0: Because corruption has been normalized. When everything is framed as both sides, nothing feels exceptional anymore. That's how the unacceptable becomes ordinary.
1: Isn't the Supreme Court supposed to stop this?
0: In theory. In practice, it's handed unprecedented power to the executive. The constitutional crisis didn't fail. It concluded.
1: So this is it? Game over?
0: Not yet. But authoritarianism is like cancer. Ignore it and it spreads. Pretend it's gone and it comes back worse.
2: The biggest conversations are on Lagos Talks.

The drama surrounding the bid for re-election by the FIFA president, Gianni Infantino, seems to be an unending saga, as so many people are writing and standing against, you know, the bid, his bid to be re-elected as FIFA president for another tenure, I beg your pardon. But then some of his best friends in very, very high places have thrown their weight behind him. And one of such people is the president of the United States of America, President Donald Trump. Throughout the World Cup, if you didn't know before the World Cup that Infantino and Trump had a very, very good relationship, then during the World Cup, you must have noticed a lot of things that happened, and Infantino confirming that himself and Donald Trump, they talk a lot, you know, a lot of times, and they discuss a lot of things, politics, football, and what have you. Donald Trump has thrown his weight behind Infantino, and he has told the world that not re-electing Infantino will be a very, very big mistake. Good evening and welcome to the late edition of Sports Zone on Lagos Talks 91.3. My name remains Joseph Faulkner. I told you I was trying to get someone to discuss the state of Nigerian football with on the show this evening, but he cancelled and he's made a promise that we should do it sometime next week. You know, so he's somebody who is very active in the football space in Nigeria. He's an administrator, is someone who's been in the NFF, and so hopefully sometime next week I get to bring him on, and then we get to talk about a lot of things going on in and around the night. I know some of you are tired of hearing me, you know, lament and make so much noise about what's going on with football. I've been saying this for over 10 years now, and you know, it's almost as if it gets worse. You know, every year it becomes worse than the previous. The new year becomes worse than the previous. And that's where we have found ourselves at the moment. You know, it's culminated in us not attending two World Cups now, back-to-back World Cups. And then the Super Falcons all of a sudden have become one of those teams that can't hold their own in Africa anymore. The under-20 team just got beaten by Burkina Faso, you know. And it's looking like everything is just going downhill for Nigerian football. So hopefully, sometime next week, I'll be able to talk to this person, bring this person on board, and we'll talk about that. And then I'm going to be doing a series on grassroots football, and I want to bring a few people on here to talk about how to go back, you know, to developing football from the grassroots. And I'm going to bring people who are actually working in the grassroots. I'm not bringing people in the NFF or people, you know, who are out there doing international football. I'm going to bring people who understand what it means to have a proper blueprint for the development of football. So watch out on the show.

0: week. I'm going to be doing a lot of that. I'm going to probably be bringing academy owners, club owners, guys who are doing it at the grassroots level. And I'm not going to just stick to football. I'm going to try and do other sports as well. So keep your dials locked into Lagos Talks 91.3, especially the late edition of Sport Zone on this dial. All right, so today I'm going to be starting off with news from the transfer market. And who else but Mr. Jacobs, who is an expert. He's an expert when it comes to transfer dealings, and he's been monitoring a lot of things going on, and I'm sure one or two of his stories will shock you. Let's listen to Ben Jacobs talk about transfers and the new stories making the rounds in the world of football. I'll be right back after this. Don't go anywhere. 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
1: Hello and welcome to the window. Ben Jacobs with you out and about, and it's been a busy day so far in the transfer markets. Let's start with Manchester City. Rodri and Barcelona advancing. Tierney Renders has interest, including from Nottingham Forest, and Man City could have more than one midfielder. Ayew Buadi, advanced talks. The players already agreed terms there, and City are hoping to close that deal. Lille have been asking for 100 million euros, but there might be another midfielder as well. And there's several options, including Chelsea's Enzo Fernandez. Now, this one almost has a mini deadline, because Chelsea want to get to Fulham with stability over their first team squad, as opposed to letting things run with players that they'd ideally like to keep all the way through to September the 1st. So if City did want to move for Enzo Fernandez, they might have to make a bid sooner rather than later. We're not there yet, though, but there have been some internal conversations dating all the way back to even just before Enzo Maresca was officially announced, and he, as new manager of Manchester City, knows Enzo Fernandez well. Real Madrid issued a statement earlier in the window saying they're not going to move for Enzo Fernandez, and that was really the dream club for the Argentine World Cup winner. And Chelsea, well within their rights, in my view, to stick to this asking price of 120 million, which was a number we revealed on TalkSport in May. One, because we're in an inflated market, and two, because other deals, such as Elliot Anderson to Manchester City, have gone for in and around that number. The final Anderson fee was £116 million. So let's see what Manchester City decide to do. But two midfielders are expected to arrive. One midfielder out the door, and that is Calvin Phillips. There's an agreement in principle for him to rejoin Sheffield United on loan. A knee injury meant that Phillips only managed three appearances in the Championship for Sheffield United last season, having also joined on loan in February. And that deal is currently being finalised. An outgoing for Manchester City and another loan to Southampton, Divin Mbama, the striker, will also do a season-long loan, a very highly rated prospect. And he is off to the South Coast. We've got a done deal, Nottingham Forest, confirming Usman Diamande has joined from Sporting for a fee of 40 million euros. That's a four-year contract and also a one-year option. As we've reported on TalkSport, the delay in negotiations were down to the fact that Sporting were really clear. No release clause necessary, 80 million euros, but they wanted 40 million as a fixed fee, and they got it in the end, and that deal is now official. As is Philip Jorgensen on loan to Strasbourg, and Mikhailo Mudryk is a fascinating story in the coming days. What I can tell you in terms of an update is Chelsea are not going to sell Mikhailo Mudryk, but there is interest in a loan, and Chelsea and Mudryk have decided to delay so he could first and foremost go on that pre-season tour of Asia and prove his fitness and match sharpness, and now spend this week deciding what the next steps are. It's not impossible that Mudryk just stays at Chelsea, but the most likely situation is minutes and a loan away, and Strasbourg are one of the clubs that have shown an interest. Coventry City also credited with an interest as well. On to Miles Lewis-Skelly, who has been offered to both Chelsea and Manchester United, but it's unclear how this story is going to develop, largely because Arsenal still value Miles Lewis-Skelly, and although the player is looking for clarity over minutes and role, he's equally as effective at left-back and also central midfield. Arsenal are not likely to engage with any clubs this late in the window unless they receive a pretty sensational offer. And Lewis-Skelly, let's not forget, only signed a new deal last summer, and in addition holds value in both central midfield and at left back as well. So let's see now, because the ball is in the court of either Chelsea or Manchester United and others, I'm told, if somebody tries to make a formal proposal to Arsenal. But my information from the Arsenal side is they are very calm about this particular situation. A quick word on Robbie Ehrr, an exclusive that I broke last Wednesday. Sevilla had made a formal proposal. It's now a done deal. 9.15 million euros is the total package, including add-ons, and Ehrr has signed a five-year contract, joining from the Swedish side, Sirius, where he's been banging in goals for fun, 20 in his last 19 games, and you would think that Ehrr now stands a really strong chance of getting his first ever cap for Scotland. PSG have agreed a deal with Parma for the goalkeeper Zion Suzuki. The final package verbally agreed is about £35 million, and Suzuki has terms in place on a five-year contract. And the expectation is we get further movement on Ferran Torres as well, Barcelona to PSG, for a package in and around €50 million. And that might open up the door for Liverpool to make some progress on Bradley Barcola. Arsenal, of course, appreciate Barcola as well. Liverpool, as of now, are the only ones in active formal talks with PSG as they look to get that €170 million number down. Let's see what Arsenal decide to do. They are highly likely, of course, to still move over on that left side of attack, because naturally they didn't get Vinny Jr., who extended at Real Madrid. And if you look at yesterday's window, I outlined some of the names that Arsenal are interested in. Then Newcastle United are going to be busy in the market as they try and spend some of their Bruno Guimaraes money. But we've got an outgoing today, and that's the defender Alex Murphy, who's joined the Bundesliga 2 side Kaiserslautern on a season-long loan. Everton and Crystal Palace have confirmed the swap deal for Dwight McNeil and Brennan Johnson. No cash has changed hands, and both players have agreed a four-year deal. And Fulham have confirmed Shea Charles has joined from Southampton. The package is €26 million plus €4 million in add-ons. Southampton retain a sell-on clause, and Charles, I can tell you, has signed a five-year contract with a one-year option. Then Romelu Lukaku, a really interesting story that might have some Arsenal permutations to it. So Fenerbahce have agreed a deal with Napoli to sign Romelu Lukaku. The fee is €6 million plus add-ons on top. And Napoli are now considering a bid for Gabriel Jesus, having made contact with Arsenal last week. My understanding is that Arsenal would be prepared to sanction an exit for in and around £20 million. So a lot of movement in the market. Many of you also asking me about Tottenham and a potential return for Harry Kane. I come back to the exclusive that we broke a couple of months ago now, that Bayern are confident Harry Kane will extend. And this week, today, Bayern are making moves to try and tie Kane down to a new deal, and they are confident. Now, Kane in the long run has got some aspirations to break Alan Shearer's Premier League goal-scoring record, but at the moment, sources close to the England striker make it clear that he's extremely happy at Bayern, and the direction of travel is a new contract sooner rather than later. Then Spurs yesterday confirmed that Mickey van der Ven had signed a new five-year contract. We'd reported on TalkSport a few days ago that that was close. It's now official, and Spurs are still working on two more attack-minded players to come in. One is Savinho, and they're confident in terms of the finances and agreeing all of that with Man City, but it may need a Manchester City replacement to come in before the deal is signed off. But Tottenham are really confident because they've been working on this for much of the summer. And again, the finances are not really the issue. The problem last summer was Ferran Soriano and the Manchester City board blocked the deal. Now, flash forwards, it's about Manchester City adding somebody, and then there's a fair chance that that deal happens. And Tottenham like Cody Gakpo as well, one of several options that they are looking at for a more versatile attacker. Liverpool's perspective is that it's the wrong time to negotiate this one. So first, Liverpool would likely have to add not just one, but two attack-minded players, and then maybe, no guarantee, but possibly the situation changes with Cody Gakpo, and Tottenham are prepared to move on that one. But it's much earlier stages than Savinho, because as one source told me a few weeks ago, it's a, quote, fool's errand to start negotiating right now with Liverpool over Cody Gakpo, because they're going to reject anything until they bring in attack-minded reinforcements of their own.
0: Ben Jacobs there talking about the possible movement in and out of different clubs, different leagues in terms of transfers in world football. Yeah, one of the stories that is made around today, and I think you should discountenance, is the story about Miles Lewis Skelly, you know, going to join either Chelsea or Manchester United. The story is that Arsenal have offered him to those clubs, and I can tell you that there's no truth to that. It's some agents, two of his agents, that are trying to see if they can get him to get regular football somewhere for big money. And you know, there is no amount of money that can tempt Arsenal at the moment. Actually, Chelsea and Manchester United, they don't have the kind of money to tempt Arsenal to start thinking about selling Miles Lewis Skelly at the moment. So I don't see that happening. So you can forget about that totally. But then the drama between Manchester City and Barcelona for the signature of Rodri is one that we're keeping an eye on. You know, I know that Rodri would love to go back to Spain, and we're hearing that he's already made his intentions known to his agency, and then to Manchester City, that he wants to move to Barcelona. Real Madrid started, you know, this talk about getting him back to Spain, but somehow the player has chosen to go to Barcelona, and we're just waiting for Barcelona to make that official bid and, you know, reach an agreement with Manchester City. I'm sure that reaching an agreement with the player wouldn't be a problem at all, because he really, really wants to go to Barcelona. And you know, if you look at the amount of injuries, amount of time he stayed away from football because of injuries in the last two seasons, he would love to go back to Spain, where football is less physical and more technical and tactical. You know, a place where he can excel, you know, with his technical side, we will come to the fore. You know, so we're expecting in the following days that Barcelona will sign Rodri, and it's going to be in the region of 70 to 80 million euros. Yes, it's going to be in the region of 70 to 80 million euros. Now, a lot of you have sent me from our banters on social media. You have asked me, okay, now that Arsenal didn't get Vinicius Jr., what is Arsenal doing? Who is Arsenal getting? And I can tell you that Arsenal are looking to sign. I can't tell you who, because any story you see, most of the stories you see, there are rumors. But yeah, we know that there's a truth to the fact that they are looking to get Alvarez, they are looking to get Yildiz as well, you know. But we will know eventually what Arsenal will do. But what I can tell you is Arsenal will sign at least two more players before this window closes. We're also hearing that Gabriel Jesus has given his consent for Napoli and Arsenal to talk and reach an agreement. Yeah, so for all of you Arsenal fans who want to see the back of Gabriel Jesus, I think you won't have to wait for too long, because he wants to go to Napoli. There were offers from two offers from Turkey, but the man said no, he wants to stay in one of the top leagues. And then Napoli came calling, and has decided to go with Napoli. Right, so that's what is going on right now in the world of transfers. Let me quickly bring you a bits and pieces from the world of sports before I take you to some cricket stories, courtesy the BBC World Service, and it's going to be stumped. But before then, let me quickly take you to some stories making the rounds in the world of sport, and I'm going to be starting with tennis. And I can tell you that Holger Rune is targeting a return from an Achilles tendon injury at the upcoming Davis Cup tie for Denmark against Bulgaria on the 18th and 19th of September in Hellerod. Having been sidelined for roughly 11 months since suffering the injury in October 2024, Rune confirmed his recovery is reaching its final stages. Holger Rune revealed on the podcast and the Roddick served that he's eyeing a comeback in about a month at the Davis Cup tie at home soil in Hillerod. Staying with tennis, the famous and nearly two-decade-long era of the tennis Big Three is over, and the search for new superstars is well underway. Amid that, another Spanish super talent is stepping onto the big stage. Rafael Jorda is having a dream season and could very well be the one to soon join the absolute elite and challenge the current Big Two of Yannick Sinner and Carlos Alcaraz. Sinner is leading the way, and Alcaraz has already shown he can win Grand Slams, but will a third player emerge to join them, as happened in the era of Roger Federer, Rafael Nadal and Novak Djokovic. Joda will only turn 20 in mid-September, but he's already knocking on the door of the top 10 and has broken several records during the 2026 season already. Believe it or not, even John McEnroe or Andy Roddick weren't as good as he is when they first hit the big stage. Indeed, if you exclude team competition, Joda ranks top in history among teenagers in their first 50 ATP Tour matches. His record stands at 35-13, and he can still improve that this week. To women's football now, PSG now knows their opponent for the third qualifying round of the Women's Champions League. The Parisians were handed Eintracht Frankfurt in the draw held today. PSG have been handed a particularly tough draw facing Eintracht Frankfurt in the playoff for a spot in the 2026-2027 Women's Champions League group stage. The Paris club, who finished third in the Arkema Premier League last season, will take on the third place team from the Frauen Bundesliga, who come into this tie after two wins in the previous qualifying rounds, 8-0 against Omonia and then 2-0 against the historic Malmo. Sakina Karchui and her teammates will have their work cut out for them against Laura Frengang and company. And to bits and pieces from the Premier League, the new Newcastle manager, Matthias Yessel, is refusing to dwell on the departure of key players that has left the club in turmoil ahead of the Premier League season, insisting today that he sees opportunity in the situation. Matthias was recruited from Saudi Pro League side Al Ahly after Eddie Howe left last month, with the German coach joining a club who had lost Anthony Gordon, Sandro Tonali and captain Bruno Guimaraes in quick succession. In his words, he said it's a big challenge, a very big challenge, always when there's a transitional period, but it's not time to complain. It doesn't make sense to see the things negatively. We want to see the chance in this situation, and that's our approach from day one. We are here to do our best job. We want to support the players, and that's the current squad. Liverpool supporters group Spirit of Shankly said the interest of the club and fans must come first, following reports that a consortium including Amazon founder Jeff Bezos is close to a deal to buy a significant minority stake in the club. Sky News said Bezos was part of an investor group led by Amit Bhatia, the son-in-law of Indian steel billionaire Lakshmi Mittal, which also includes Facebook co-founder Eduardo Saverin. Liverpool owners Fenway Sports Group confirmed the approach from Bhatia's group in July, and yesterday Sky Sports report said the consortium was closing in on a deal to buy a roughly one-third stake in Liverpool, with FSG preparing to make an announcement as soon as this week. Nottingham Forest have signed Ivory Coast centre-back Ousmane Diomande from Sporting on a four-year contract, with an option for a further year, the Premier League side revealed today. Forest did not disclose any financial details, although British media reports the deal for the 23-year-old was worth about £34.3 million. And that's about all I'm going to be taking from bits and pieces from the world of sports. Now it's time to sit back and enjoy something from the quirky world of cricket. And it is Stumped, and it's thanks to our partners at the BBC World Service. 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
3: Hello and welcome to Stumped, your intercontinental hit of news, features and debate from the quirky world of cricket. I'm Alison Mitchell in Nottingham this week. I've been following the 100 around the country, watching Mitch Marsh smash it around the ground at Headingley. Sunrisers Leeds hit a record 100 total. And then Joss Butler has become the all-time leading run scorer in all T20 cricket, passing the record that was held by Kieran Pollard. It's an absolute joy to still be able to watch Butler do his thing. Just some remarkable ball striking, and he's been such a great white ball cricketer for England over so many years.
4: I'm glad you're enjoying the white ball fly. I'm getting the bags packed, ready to go for the freezing winter temperatures of Sydney to the heat of Asia like Darwin, because next Thursday Australia begins its two test series against Bangladesh in Darwin. 34 degrees every day, that's more like it.
5: Well, I'm glad Australia is finally playing Bangladesh, and the latter will be delighted. This is Charu Sharma for Akash Bani in the wonderful temple town of Madurai, one of the largest temples in India. We're staying here because there's the Tamil Nadu Premier League going on about an hour away from here in a beautiful ground surrounded by hills. I'm telling you, that's a place called Dintikal, and the ground is just magnificent. All the hard work that the associations in India do, the state associations, reflecting on how that ground is prepared. So, good times from the Tamil Nadu Premier League. Glad to be on Stumped again.
3: I'm going to add it to my list of grounds to visit, Charu. Thanks for the tip-off. Now, coming up on Stumped this week, with Joe Root back for a second spell as England's Test captain, we'll debate if it is the right call to make. But first, she's known as one of the most prolific batters in the women's game. Smriti Mandhana, India's vice-captain, has been a rock in their batting lineup for over a decade. The elegant left-hander holds multiple records, including the fastest ODI 100 by any Indian player. She was also the first Indian woman to score a century in all three formats of the game, and she is, of course, a World Cup winner. Mandhana has been spending a lot of time here in England recently because she played in the T20 World Cup, the historic Test win India got at Lord's, and she is now also featuring in the 100. I caught up with her amidst a busy schedule and asked just how she's enjoying life in the UK.
6: Yeah, it's been nice. Feels like my second home at this moment. I've been here for over two months now. But yeah, it's nice to just go explore cafes, just go out for walks. It's been nice 2 months. And yeah, I mean, we have just maybe over 2 weeks left, and then really looking forward to head back home as well.
3: I bet as well. And what about the 100? Because you've been in the tournament for, well, since the start, but it's a new team for you this year with the Manchester Super Giants.
6: Yeah, I think I always look forward to playing the 100. I think it's pretty short, crisp, good competition. Plus, yeah, I mean, coming here, playing in all different grounds and all the main grounds as well, which has been a huge, I think, the most... The biggest thing of 100, I mean, when I came here first year playing for the Brave, I mean, I almost played 3 to 4 seasons for Brave, which felt like a home team at that time. And the best part of 100 was we always got to play on the main stadiums, and we got used to the England conditions. So whenever we toured for India as well, we kind of knew the stadiums. Like last year when we came here for the T20 series, we kind of played on all the new stadiums for the international setup, but we had already played there the 100, so we knew the conditions. So that's, I think, the most beautiful thing about 100 from the first year. But I mean, it's just growing, and I think this year with Manchester, really happy and excited to be playing with Meg, Motti, new management. So yeah, really looking forward to it.
3: Yeah, that's Meg Lanning and Matthew Mott, who had so much success together as a captain and coach on that international stage. Tell me about playing with Meg, playing under her as captain, opening the batting with her. Do you have time to chat, you know, outside of batting? Do you pick her brains?
6: Yeah, I mean, she's been such an amazing leader for the Australian team. And Motti and both Meg both have had such huge success for Australia. I mean, when they have, I think there was a tenure of 4 to 5 years where they ended up winning everything. And I mean... I was really excited when I got to know that we both are going to open, because I've grown up watching Meg quite a lot. And yeah, I get to pick her brain quite a lot whenever I get an opportunity. And we're traveling or we're off cricket, we do speak about cricket and the leadership part of it and how everything is. And yeah, I mean, just generally about batting as well. I mean, it's good to just keep chatting around batting. We both, I don't think... like talking about cricket a lot, but still I feel we end up actually talking about batting and the franchisee cricket part of it a lot.
3: Tell me about your recent times with the India team, because there's been, you know, incredible highs, and we'll talk about the World Cup win in a minute, the 50 over, but the Test match at Lord's that you played in, just how special was that? What was that experience like, and to come away with the win?
6: It was pretty special. I mean, firstly, I mean, I really, when it was declared that we're playing a Test match at Lord's and we're going to be the first women's team, I actually was surprised that it took those many years for women to play Test match at Lord's. But again, being part of the history in a way where, I mean, 100 years later, whenever Lord's would be discussed and they'll talk about women's Test match, we would always go down as the first. England and India would be the first team we've played there. Of course, England would be the first. India, for us to play the first one at Lord's is pretty special, and for us as a player to be part of it. And I remember when we played the 2017 World Cup finals there, I did think that it'll be pretty cool to walk out in whites in that MCC. The long room and just going out to bat. And when we got to do that, it was pretty special. So and yeah, then to contribute in whatever ways to get the win. I mean, a test match win is pretty special.
7: Where do you feel that the Indian dressing room is at the moment?
6: Yeah, I think we have a lot of youngsters coming. And we do have a culture where everyone really supports each other. But yeah, there's something which is maybe we could back players a little more. And yeah, I mean, when someone is not doing the way we want to do in terms of performances, and the player is back at that point of time, I think that's when the player also has that kind of a thing where they want to go out and give the life for the team. I think that's something which we can go ahead and create a lot more.
7: And when you get the chance and you lead RCB and you play a part, you know, in winning a World Cup as well, winning those titles, is that the main thing that drives you as a player, to be winning or to be leading teams who are winning?
6: See, I think winning is very important, and that's something, that's a culture which we all really thrive to create. Wherever you are playing, whichever part of the team you're playing, and in whichever form you're in as a player or you're in as a leader, I think that's a culture which we look to create. And I think, I'm sure that is the only thing which is driving all of us as players to create that sort of a culture, be it a leader or a captain. I mean, a captain or a player, you just have to create that culture where winning becomes a habit, and winning feels... Yeah, I mean, winning just feels normal.
7: Mm. And can you remember what it felt like then to win in Navi Mumbai that night in 2025? Could you bottle that? Take us back to that evening if you can recall it.
6: Yeah, it was a pretty special evening. I mean, to do it in front of the home crowd and the way people had gotten behind us. And I feel it's just been a journey in women's cricket right from 2017 World Cup. We came close to winning a few World Cups, but we could not win or go over the line. There were a few semi-final misses which we thought that we almost had the match and we could not. So when it all, like, there were a lot of questions as a player that would I be able to lift the cup ever, and all of those sort of things. But
7: did you wonder at some stage whether that would happen in your career?
6: Yeah, of course. I mean, when you've gone close to winning the cup so many times but you don't end up winning it, you do question that, you know, has God written it for you, or what's going to happen, or, you know, all of the, and you always want to play the sport to win the World Cups, right? You win the World Cups, win the major tournaments. So it always kept wondering, but yeah, I mean, when we had that moment where we won the World Cup final, it just felt that one sort of, I wouldn't say content, but that particular day was, it just felt like, okay, this is why we started playing cricket.
7: Thanks so much for the chat. Really lovely to speak to you. Good luck for the rest of the season with Manchester Supergiants.
6: Thank you.
3: Yeah, it was Smriti Mandhana, India's vice captain, and it was a really enjoyable chat to have with her. And Chari, she was also keen to stress the impact that the BCCI, and in particular the work of Jay Shah, has had on the women's game in India. I mean, the WPL is now thriving. The women, of course, now winning their first World Cup just last year. So what is the next target or the next development, do you feel?
5: Well, yeah, for starters, one has to admit that earlier, as you may know, there was a Women's Cricket Association of India, which tried... well, whatever they could do to lift the women's game for many, many years, and support was slow in coming. Then, of course, that was absorbed within the BCCI, and that made a huge difference, because by then the BCCI was this giant. And there's no doubt that because of that merger, as it were, Indian women's cricket has benefited immensely. They have finally got the monkey off their back in Mumbai by winning. And by the way, that semi-final and Jemima's innings was just, you know, it's like written in stone in Indian cricket. But what's next? I suppose a T20 win, because that is what the world is now going forward with. So they've lost to Australia earlier on in the final. Maybe a World Cup T20 is certainly the next target. They've gotten past one major hurdle, which is beating England in a test match. And what better than the one recently played at Lord's? And maybe one final hurdle is beating Australia in a test match. We'll wonder if that happens pretty soon, because that will be, I suppose, some kind of a crowning glory. They don't have a test championship just yet, because we know it's very complicated at this point of time for the ladies, for the men too. But that, if it happens in the future, could also be a target. But there are smaller targets as well. For instance, maybe a better fast bowling lineup. That's always somewhere where India suffered a bit on occasion. Very good spin though. And more athleticism. They're better than they were, but for instance, running between the wickets and stuff like that, when they're fielding, the Australians and English girls are taking two every time the ball goes into the deep.
4: The way India are travelling in recent times, they're going to win a trophy again. They're more likely to win a trophy, I think, than any other team other than Australia. Not sure about England getting to that level. I hope they do. And South Africa is somewhere around it, I guess. And New Zealand a bit on the fade because of the loss of a few players. So I think India are in good shape. And the more limited overs cricket, 20 over T20 cricket they play will make them even more likely at that level. So there's a lot to be optimistic about. And if you watch her bat, very optimistic. She's one of the better players in the game.
3: 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On last week's show, we heard from former England captain Heather Knight, who told us about her new role as London Spirits Women's General Manager in the 100.
8: I've worked a little bit as a coach in the 100 before when I've been injured. But yeah, this sits across all the different facets of things that go into running a cricket team, really. So yeah, it's been hugely beneficial. Mo's a brilliant person to learn.